0: motions of his female castmates. Gulbranson says his experience on Summer House prepared him for politics.
1: It helps me in having thick skin because I've noticed that politics is actually worse than reality television. And it's a darn shame.
0: David Bressenham is a reality TV executive producer and teaches at Stanford University. He believes stars' time on TV teaches them skills traditional politicians struggle with.
2: You need to be able to interact well with cameras. You need to be able to speak in sound bites, and you need to be able to present your ideas as succinctly as possible. If you've had success in reality TV, you're probably pretty good at those.
0: Plus, he says Gulbranson and Pratt are already known to many voters in a way that resonates.
2: If you watch the shows, these people have been in your living rooms. You've spent a lot of time. Maybe you've been online talking about them. Even if you don't like them, they're familiar to you.
0: For Luke Gulbranson now on the campaign trail, he is leaning on his relatable upbringing rather than the parasocial relationship created on television. Gulbranson moved back to his Minnesota hometown, where he manages his maple syrup business. After growing up on welfare, he hasn't seen much change in what families can afford.
1: In reality television, it affects me. It affects the way I'm perceived on how I'm edited and produced and stuff. Congress, it affects the lives of other people. Right? Like, you can watch a TV show and you might care about it, but it's not like affecting your health care, right? It's not affecting the cost of goods every time you're putting gas in the car.
0: Those are problems he wants to fix if he makes it to Washington. Sage Miller, NPR News.
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5: 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I'm Vanessa Finney with your regional weather forecast. Tonight in the Southern Oregon Cascades and Siskiyous, expect clear skies with a low around 37 degrees. Tomorrow should be sunny with a high near 64. In Yreka, clear tonight with a low near 49. Sunny tomorrow with a high near 83. And winds could gust as high as 28 miles per hour. Clear skies tonight in Weed and Mount Shasta with a low around 49. Sunny tomorrow with a high near 81. In Redding and Red Bluff, clear tonight with a low around 64. Sunny tomorrow with a high near 97. In the Klamath Basin, clear tonight with a low near 44, sunny tomorrow with gusty winds and a high near 75. On the Southern Oregon coast, mostly clear tonight with gusty winds and a low near 47, mostly sunny tomorrow with a high near 59. On the Northern California coast, increasing clouds tonight with a low around 49 degrees, tomorrow partly sunny with a high near 56. Mostly clear tonight in Roseburg in the Umpqua Basin, the low around 46, mostly sunny tomorrow with a high near 72. In Grants Pass, Medford, and Ashland, mostly clear tonight with a low near 49. And a windy day tomorrow with increasing clouds and highs near 80. More weather details for your area can be found at ijpr.org. 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
3: And I'm Elsa Chang. Aliens.gov. That is a new White House website, which asserts in glowing green letters, quote, "They walk among us." There's a field of stars in the background, X-Files references, the word declassified, and the claim that President Trump is finally unveiling a, quote, "closely guarded government secret." But this website is not actually about intelligent life in outer space or UFOs. To tell us what it is about, we're joined now by NPR's Huo Jingnan. Hi, Jingnan.
7: Hello.
3: Okay, so what is aliens.gov exactly?
7: It is about mass deportation of undocumented immigrants. Yeah, you, as you said, you see the website start with this language about aliens. It says things like they have been living in our neighborhoods and have attended the same classes as our children, but they do not belong here. And it says that politicians are covering it up and President Trump was the one to tell the truth. It's all a little ambiguous, but then you see it all become clear at the end of the page, right? The White House says these aren't little green

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4: Olivia Rodrigo had the best-selling song of 2021 with her record-breaking debut, Driver's License. To some, it might have seemed like an overnight success, but for Olivia, it was another step in a long journey that started when she was just a little kid.
5: I would perform anywhere. My parents have a video of me performing at a grocery store opening in my hometown.
4: She went on to act in Disney TV shows, so she had an audience. But she admits her sudden musical fame even surprised her.
5: I was in Salt Lake City, Utah, and I went to a drive-thru, and someone was like, oh, yeah, can I take a picture with you? And I was like, oh, yeah, from the show. And they're like, oh, no, I love that song, Driver's License, that you made. And it just, like, absolutely floored me. I was like, wow, so cool, because I feel like songs are such an intimate representation of who you are as a person.
4: Olivia Rodrigo's new album, You Seem Pretty Sad for a Girl So in Love, comes out later this month. So we revisit her last appearance on the show today. I'm Raina Duris, and this is an Encore World Cafe. But I've never felt this way. Before we get into that Encore session, here's Brandi Carlile, Broken Horses.

0: been my guest today. Olivia, thank you so much for this hang. It's been really fun. It's been great talking to you.
1: Oh, thank you. I had the best time. And congrats on your wedding. It's so exciting.
0: Thank you. Hey, here's a question. Maybe the song I'll play after this interview. Do you have you ever thought about what you want your first dance to be?
1: I think about it all the time. I have like so many songs picked out. I think it's going to be Harvest Moon by Neil Young.
0: Beautiful choice.
1: Or Melt With You by Modern English.
0: Also,
1: love that one.
0: Also beautiful. Just have two. You'll have two.
1: Yeah, what was yours?
0: Mine was I Threw It All Away by Bob Dylan.
1: Oh, and precious.
0: And then we played Spinning Away by John Cale and Brian Eno because we couldn't choose either.
1: Of course. Have best of both worlds.
0: Okay, I'll play Harvest Moon after this and then maybe even Modern English for you.
1: Heck yeah.
0: I'm Raina Duras, back in a moment with more World Cafe.
2: Hey, I'm Cindy Howes. A Canadian legend hits the road. We're going to talk about it. A couple of new songs featuring Iron and Wine. We'll hear a set of music for the state of Ohio, new Taj Mahal, and some music to welcome June. Hope you can join me this week on Folk Alley.
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For the break, you heard an encore of our session with Olivia Rodrigo. She has a new album coming out June 12th called You Seem Pretty Sad for a Girl So in Love. Now, your next artist, we don't know when their new album's coming out. They're doing a long tease. Only have a couple of singles out so far. This was the first one they released back in August of last year. It's Alabama Shakes, Another Life.

0: A Lumberjack's Dream. That's Big Log from Robert Plant. Big shout out to all of our affiliates across the country who make this show possible, bring it to you wherever you are. We produce it at WXPN at the University of Pennsylvania in Philadelphia. I'm Raina Duris. Thanks for listening to World Cafe from NPR.
1: 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And by the estate of Joan B. Kroc, whose bequest serves as an enduring investment in the future of public radio and seeks to help NPR produce programming that meets the highest standards of public service in journalism and cultural expression.
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0: Tomorrow, Death Cab for Cutie released their new album, I Built You a Tower. Coming up, you'll hear this song from that new record.
4: Too tired to talk. I'm too tired to end the war.
0: That's called Riptides. Also this hour, a collaboration that proves the power of teamwork from Sam Fender and Olivia Dean. And new music from Goose, they say, is an escape to ecstasy in a world of chaos.
4: Can you feel it? Rapture rising up. Will it be enough? Will it be enough?
0: And Father John Misty takes you on a psychedelic 60s trip in this new one. Those tunes and more on the way. I'm Raina Duris, and this is World Cafe. Right now, one from 1970. It's Derek and the Dominoes. Bell.

0: 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You can hear a new session with them on the show tomorrow, a performance from the band, and my interview with Ben Gibbard about their new album, I Built You a Tower, which also drops tomorrow. 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
0: Hey, I'm Raina Duris on World Cafe. This is the part of the show where you get to dive into the vault for Live from the Archives. World Cafe is produced at WXPN in Philadelphia, and this band is a big Philly favorite. And in this song, they take you to their neighborhood where songwriter Scott McMicken was living at the time. When he mentions Baltimore, it is not the city. He's talking about Baltimore Avenue, a main artery in West Philly. From one of their many World Cafe appearances, this is Dr. Dog, Shadow People.

0: Say She, taking you to the astral plane. 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

0: Maybe you heard Rat Boys mentioning Ringo Starr and Penny in the Lake. Before that, another Beatle, John Lennon, Watching the Wheels. That rolls you to the end of this edition of World Cafe. So nice to hang out with you and play you some tunes today. Big thanks to the public radio stations to bring you this show across the country and the team who make it happen. We produce this show at WXPN at the University of Pennsylvania in Philadelphia. My name is Raina Duris. 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
0: 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Frontman Ben Gibbard talks about what songwriting means to him.
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1: Oh, yeah, that's a midnight special. 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

Hello and welcome to the Midnight Special, brought to you from the Rene Crown Public Media Center and made possible in part by Mr. and Mrs. Norman R. Bobbins, the Robert Thomas Bobbins Foundation, and an anonymous donor. Does it feel to you as if every day there is another sense of loss, something else that we have to struggle to embrace and understand? Well, the way we're going to do it is through music and song. We're going to lean into it. We have Dervish up to begin the show from the Great Irish Songbook, Volume 2.

Beth Nielsen Chapman, assuring us that life holds on, and one-way ticket, heaven-bound, that's Cozy Sheridan with Charlie Koch from their 2025 album, The Breathing Room. Andy Cohen, Eleanor Ellis, and William Ellis have a 2026 album called Whistlin' Past the Graveyard, and they take on the Charlie Patton classic, I'm Goin' Home. Land of My Other, a song from the band The Breath, that one features Sister Sadie joining Kathy Jordan and Dervish. The Great Irish Songbook, Volume 2, by the way, is the album we drew from. Coming up, Bill Jones and a dark ballad from Kurt Vile and Bertolt Brecht, interpreted by Ian Matthews. That's on the way.

wanting memories from Sweet Honey in the Rock, when you want to lean in to those you remember and want to honor. We heard from Ian Matthews and Elliot Murphy an album called La Terre Commune, on which they cover The Ballad of the Soldier's Wife, written by Kurt Vile and Bertolt Brecht, and Bill Jones. She interprets Buffy St. Marie's Universal Soldier as a medley with the traditional Blood for Gold. So there we were, right, leaning into the darkness and the loss. And maybe now it's time to lighten up. I'm Marilyn Ray Beyer. This is the Midnight Special. Enjoy.

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Or snails or Dijon, as you prefer. 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
1: Camus, Gérard Depardieu, Roger Ebert, Brigitte Bardot, and you. That's a clue that you're famous in France. When my friend's life is over, they'll play Marseillais and have Eartha Kitt sing C'est Si Bon. Inspector Clouseau will trip into the grave. There'll be puppet

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1: Who would play you in the movie of your life? Wow, there's a long list of people who I wish could come and take my place. I could be up on the big screen. That's Susan Werner, Movie of My Life. It was a hidden track on her 1998 album called Time Between Trains. And Michael Smith, the late Michael Smith, perhaps knew someone who was famous in France. Everyone's a household name. That's Ancy MacLean from a 2023 album called The Indelible Man. Singer-songwriter Ron Bell took on his stage name Ancy MacLean, in part because Ancy was his childhood nickname. I guess he was a very busy kid. Well, music coming up now from Dan Timinsky from another 2023 edition, actually, called God-Fearing Heathen. Here is Hey Brother from Dan Timinsky.

0: birds are gonna fall.
1: Heather Maloney with an impressive version of Bob Dylan's A Hard Rain's Gonna Fall. She is just as impressive as a songwriter as well. Heather Maloney, we heard just before that. Another impressive person, Chris Matthews. Her Citizen is Woody Guthrie and Martin Hoffman's Plane Wreck at Los Gatos Canyon, with lyrics that she added for her 2026 single. And we heard Dan Tyminski, Hey Brother. To play us out until the end of the hour here on the Midnight Special, it's Owen Walsh.

0: JPR recognizes the nonprofit community support of the historic Holly Theater in Medford. The Holly Theater presents Lucinda Williams and her band in concert June 10th at 8 p.m. Three-time Grammy Award winner Lucinda Williams is an influential force in music who's helped define the sound of Americana and roots rock. Williams brings her unmistakable voice, dry wit, sharp storytelling, and full band sound to the historic Holly Theater. Doors open at 7, concert at 8. Tickets at hollytheater.org.
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Such a delightful songwriter, and what a singer. Karen Mall, title song from an album called Mercury's Wings. She was remembering a friend. And she often performs as a duo with David Stoddard. We heard him just before that, and his song, Still Small Voice. There is hope and resilience even in loss. In fact, Willie Nelson having a pretty good day. His 2026 album, yeah, 2026, and he's in his 90s, just put out an album called Dream Chaser. I don't think I've cried today. And Cozy Sheridan, remembering her granddad, George, and his 88 keys.

We are not going to get through this alone. We are going to hold on to that spirit. That's the title song from Ray Zaragoza's 2023 album, Hold That Spirit, followed Lean On Me, a Bill Withers song. By the way, did you know that Bill Withers was born on the 4th of July? That is a true fact. We heard it interpreted by Eric Bibb, Rory Block, and Maria Muldaur in 2004, and Kenny White, Letter from X-Ray. Next up, a tale from Daryl Scott and Tim O'Brien.

0: Jeff Black is a masterful songwriter who has that knack of finding the detail that makes a song universal. Sunday Best, from Jeff Black's B-Sides and Confessions. Buddy Green, the great harmonica player, with Stuart Duncan on Eshokan Farewell, written by Jay Unger, Daryl Scott, and Tim O'Brien together on Fiddler Jones, a song they put together for Memories and Moments. Here's Tom Paxton.
1: I was at my brother Charlie's house helping like you do. We were taking out a bedroom wall, making one room out of two. Charlie had to go to work, leaving me there again. When there among the studs I found a small box made of tin. Inside I found some letters tied up with a silver bow. Each one began, "My darling," and was signed, "I love you, Joe." The paper was GI issue, but the penmanship sublime. I found myself transported to another place and time. The letters start in 43, when he shipped overseas. They reached her nearly every day till they ended in Normandy. "You're with me all the time," he wrote. "I miss you every night. It's you who gives me courage when I go into the fight. I have to stop for now, though. It's just too dark to write. I'll pick it up tomorrow when I've got some better light. I'm writing after breakfast now. We're moving out at 9. I'll write some more this evening." But that was his final line. I thought of all the letters that never made it home, and of those who waited for them, those who lived their lives alone, who gathered up their memories and all they could recall, to tie them with a silver bow and drop them behind a wall. I wonder who this darling was, and if she's still alive. I hold these precious pages that clearly did survive. And somewhere in the soil of France, midst crosses in a row, waiting for their reunion, lies a gentle boy named Joe.

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We'll have all the logs we need cut and stacked before. But careful, choose the wood to use before you swing a stroke. 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

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Heap the coals, toss in sticks.

Chris Matthews, newly interpreting Ed McCurdy's Last Night I Had the Strangest Dream as a gospel hymn, and Pete Seeger and Laurie Watt, Keep the Flame Alive, their metaphoric song, to remind us to keep focused on what must be done. Keep the Home Fires Burning from Robin and Linda Williams, and Tom Paxton, Letters from Joe, from the album he did with John McCutcheon, Together. And so we close another edition of the Midnight Special, made possible in part by the generous support of Mr. and Mrs. Norman R. Bobbins, the Robert Thomas Bobbins Foundation, and an anonymous donor. I'm Marilyn Ray Beyer. Meet me here again next week for the Midnight Special, and until then, there is work to be done. And if you need a few words of encouragement, here is Laura Love. I Still Believe.

0: recognizes the nonprofit support of the Guitar Society of Southern Oregon, presenting guitar master Yasmin Williams in an intimate concert June 15th. Yasmin Williams is an innovative guitarist and composer known for her expansive instrumental style and unique compositional approach. While rooted in folk traditions, Williams' music transcends conventional structures to incorporate elements of progressive rock and experimental composition. This project is supported in part by a grant from the Oregon Arts Commission, enhancing the quality of life for all Oregonians by stimulating creativity, leadership, and economic vitality. Yasmin Williams performs at Grizzly Peak Winery in Ashland Monday, June 15th at 7. Tickets and information at guitarsocietyso.org.
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1: By the heat of the sun, by the sound of a gun, I've been undone. By being overheard with the wrong choice of word,

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I was feeling like a stranger in a strange land. You know, where people play games with the night. God, it was too hot to sleep. I followed the sound of a jukebox coming from up the levee. All of a sudden, I could hear somebody whistling from right behind me.

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1: Oh, this is sure stirring up some ghosts for me. She said there's one thing you gotta learn, is not to be afraid of it. I said, no, I like it. I like it, it's good.

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The lights went low and the drums played a beat. 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

0: JPR recognizes the nonprofit community support of the historic Holly Theater in Medford. The Holly Theater presents Bruce Hornsby and the Noisemakers June 7th at 8 p.m. A three-time Grammy winner, Bruce Hornsby's restless creative spirit has led him to exciting musical collaborations, including his long involvement with the Grateful Dead. He first rose to prominence with The Way It Is and has built a career spanning rock, jazz, bluegrass, and more. Performing with the Noisemakers, his live shows are known for their spontaneity, improv, and generating a fun, high-energy concert experience. Doors open at 7, concert at 8. 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
2: Rodrigo had the best-selling song of 2021 with her record-breaking debut, Driver's License. To some, it might have seemed like an overnight success, but for Olivia, it was another step in a long journey that started when she was just a little kid.
3: I would perform anywhere. My parents have a video of me performing at a grocery store opening in my hometown.
2: She went on to act in Disney TV shows, so she had an audience. But she admits her sudden musical fame even surprised her.
3: I was in Salt Lake City, Utah, and I went to a drive-thru, and someone was like, oh, yeah, can I take a picture with you? And I was like, oh, yeah, from the show. And they're like, oh, no, I love that song, Driver's License, that you made. And it just, like, absolutely floored me. I was like, wow, it's so cool, because I feel like songs are such an intimate representation of who you are as a person.
2: Olivia Rodrigo's new album, You Seem Pretty Sad for a Girl So in Love, comes out later this month. So we revisit her last appearance on the show today. I'm Raina Duras, and this is an Encore World Cafe. But I've never felt
4: this way. Hi from NPR News in Washington. I'm Corva Coleman. After a marathon 18-hour vote, the Senate has passed a bill providing nearly $70 billion in immigration enforcement funds. As NPR's Barbara Sprunt reports, the vote showcased some divisions among Republicans.
5: The bill provides roughly $70 billion for immigration enforcement. Alaska Senator Lisa Murkowski was the only Republican who voted no. Many amendments proposed during the Votorama were focused on the Trump administration's proposal to create an anti-weaponization fund to pay out supporters who claim they've been wronged by the government. The fund drew bipartisan criticism, but all amendments to block the fund were defeated. A handful of Republicans joined Senate Democrats in voting to prevent construction of President Trump's ballroom, and the package now heads to the House, which could take it up as early as Monday. Barbara Sprunt, NPR News, the Capitol.
4: President Trump has announced a $700 million investment in coal, the Mountain West News Bureau's Hannah Mersbach reports.
6: U.S. coal production has declined by more than half in the past two decades. Now, Trump says he'll extend the life of 13 coal plants nationwide, plus open two new ones, restart another, and open a terminal in Oakland, California. That could export coal from western states such as Wyoming, whose Governor Mark Gordon says that'll help access the Asian market.
7: So to be able to open that Oakland port is absolutely essential for the lifeblood of our state and for our coal mines.
6: Supporters say Trump's latest coal investment will help keep electricity prices down, while the Environmental Defense Fund says it'll do the opposite and increase pollution. It comes as the administration blocks further development of wind and solar. For NPR News, I'm Hannah Mersbach in Jackson, Wyoming.
4: Officials in Romania say a maritime drone has been found in one of its ports on the Black Sea. It was in the civil port. The Romanian Defense Ministry says the drone self-detonated. There were no injuries. It's not known who owns this drone. A week ago, a Russian drone crashed into an apartment building in eastern Romania, hurting two people. China's leader Xi Jinping will visit North Korea next week. NPR's Jennifer Pack reports from Shanghai.
8: Xi's visit comes after a parade of world leaders and diplomats visiting Beijing last month, including Iran, the U.S., Russia, and Pakistan. China is trying to project an image of a key global player who can engage with all sides. Same time, Beijing is keen to reassert its close ties with Pyongyang to counter Russia's influence. North Korea is under heavy economic sanctions because of its nuclear and missile development. China is North Korea's biggest trade partner, but in recent years, Pyongyang has been sending troops and munitions to fuel Russia's war in Ukraine in exchange for Russian oil, food, and potentially weapons technology. Jennifer Pack, NPR News, Shanghai.
4: And you're listening to NPR News from Washington. The Labor Department will release its monthly snapshot of the nation's jobs picture later this morning. Analysts expect a little more than 100,000 jobs were created in May. That's considered good, but it would be fewer than the jobs created in April. Employers then added 115,000 new jobs to the U.S. economy. More than 40% of U.S. adults depend on their parents for financial support. That's according to a new report from the financial services and life insurance firm Northwestern Mutual. NPR's Stephen Bisaha has more.
9: More than 70% of Gen Z feels financially dependent on their parents. Sherry Vancouvering is with Northwestern Mutual.
10: Even more surprising is to see more than half of millennials and a third of Gen X saying they're more dependent on their parents.
9: And out of all the generations, 20% of adults don't expect to be financially independent ever.
10: Which is really quite sad, but not hopeless.
9: For one thing, Vancouvering says the parents they rely on want to help their kids.
10: Not only do the older generations want to leave an inheritance, but younger generations are kind of expecting a bit of an inheritance.
9: Over the next quarter century, $124 trillion is expected to be passed down. Stephen Bisaha, NPR News.
4: The Stanley Cup final is now tied at one game apiece. In men's pro hockey, the Carolina Hurricanes came back from a two-goal deficit last night. They defeated the Vegas Golden Knights 4-3 in overtime. Tonight is Game 2 in the NBA Finals. The San Antonio Spurs will host the New York Knicks, who lead the series 1-0. 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
12: This is an Encore World Cafe. I'm Raina Duras. Olivia Rodrigo is releasing her new album, You Seem Pretty Sad for a Girl So in Love, on June 12th. So today, we're revisiting her session when she joined me to talk about her 2023 album, Guts. Enjoy.
13: Olivia Rodrigo is the kind of person who seems uniquely well-suited to being famous. She's talented and beautiful, yeah, but also, unlike lots of young celebrities before her, she seems to thrive in the high-pressure environment of being a star. She has the wide-eyed, excited energy of a person who's just won the lottery, but she's also smart. She knows what she's doing, and she's worked very hard to get to where she is. Olivia's had a massive few years, releasing her debut album Sour to both critical acclaim and commercial success. It won the Grammy for Best Pop Vocal Album, and the lead single Driver's License topped the Billboard Hot 100, broke streaming records, and was an international number one hit. And even though that all happened before her 21st birthday, Olivia Rodrigo has managed to keep her head above the hype and not only stay creative, but also live as normal a life as you can as a multi-platinum selling Grammy-winning 20-year-old. She's back with her second album, another chart topper called Guts. Today, she joins me to talk about writing Guts and the road that got her here, including her gigs as a kid acting on Disney shows like Bizardvark and High School Musical, The Musical, The Series. Those are gigs she says helped her become a better songwriter. Olivia also talks about how grateful she is for the support of her family, her fans, and how excited she is for her future, both musical and otherwise. Our conversation is in just a minute. First, from Guts, it's Olivia Rodrigo, Vampire.
14: I hate to give the satisfaction that's

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Sometimes when I close my eyes, 6 months of torture, you sold to some forbidden paradise. I loved you truly. You gotta laugh at the stupid.

0: me dry like a damn vampire.
1: On World Cafe, that was Olivia Rodrigo with Vampire. It's from her new album, Guts. I'm Raina Duris, and I'm thrilled to have Olivia Rodrigo here with me today. Olivia, welcome to the World Cafe.
2: Hey, thank you so much for having me.
1: I'm so happy to have you here. That song was the first single that you released after the massive success of your debut album, Sour. It is a huge, huge, huge song. It starts with the piano. It grows into this really intense track. And I would imagine that there's a certain level of pressure when it comes to trying to choose the first single for your second record. What was behind your decision to make Vampire that song that would mark your return?
2: Yeah, I mean, there was an enormous amount of pressure. At the time that I put out Vampire, I think I hadn't put out music in like 2 years-ish, which is kind of a long time. And Sour was so unexpectedly successful in such a wonderful way. But there was definitely a lot of voices in my head telling me like what the next thing should be. And, you know, what are people going to think of it? All the, you know, normal things that go through your head when you're doing a sophomore album. But yeah, I always really loved the song Vampire. I think it's a good introduction into Guts as a whole. I think it's a great first single because I think it's sort of, you know, it has some elements of songs from Sour. You know, it's kind of this piano ballad. It's a little bit of a heartbreak song, but I think it maybe had some more nuance and, you know, showed maybe a little bit more maturity than some of the songs on my first album. So it's a really special song to me, and I'm happy that some people are resonating with it. That's all you can hope for.
1: Yeah, I mean, and your voice sounds phenomenal in it.
2: Thank you.
1: I want to talk a bit more about that pressure that comes with releasing the second album after a very successful debut. How did that pressure, because you mentioned, you know, trying to quiet those voices and things like that, how did it change the way that you wrote?
2: I think I just had to learn how to just try to write music that I wanted to hear. That was just like my primary goal in the studio. I'm like, I don't care about beating anything that came before. I don't care about how it does on the charts or if the radio stations like it, whatever. Like, I just want to make something that I would love. And B, I think I really had to learn how to have discipline in the craft of songwriting. You know, I just had to show up every day and write something, even if I didn't, you know, particularly feel like it. I think it really sharpened my skills as a songwriter, having to do that.
1: Yeah. What would it be like on a day when you walked in and you're like, I got nothing today? Would you just sit there and try?
2: Yeah. I mean, it happens so often. I'm a big believer in quantity. Like, I'm a big quantity-based songwriter. Sometimes I like write so many bad songs, and I think that's how you get to the good ones. I think just like showing the creative gods that you're there, showing up, you know, ready to do the work goes a long way. It's like half the battle. But yeah, I mean, there were certain days where I was in the studio where I would just kind of be petrified with fear and you know, hearing all these voices in my head and feeling all this pressure that sometimes I kind of felt like I couldn't really, you know, write or be as creative as I wanted to. And that's definitely a hurdle that I had to overcome while making this album. But yeah, it's a good thing to know how to overcome, I suppose.
1: You worked with producer and songwriter Daniel Nigro on Guts, and you worked with him on Sour. And it's just the two of you listed in the songwriting credits. Could you talk about what makes your chemistry with Daniel such a remarkable thing?
2: Yeah. I mean, I love him. I think he's like my creative soulmate. I like love working with him, and he has such great taste, and I trust him so implicitly. And also, I think was really such a godsend that I got to make the sophomore record with him, because I made Sour with him. I made my first record with him. And so we kind of understood all of the pressures that I was facing, because he was facing the exact same pressures,
1: right?
2: You know, so we were kind of in the same boat.
1: Yeah. I definitely hear differences between your debut album and this one. I hear, you know, growth as an artist. For you, was there a moment on this album when you were making it where you really felt that change in evolution, where you were like, oh, I've never done that thing before? That was amazing.
2: Yeah, I think when I wrote the song All American Bitch, that's my favorite song on the record. I really love it. And I wrote it in my living room, and I remember writing it and feeling like I really said what I wanted to say in that song. And I think it's kind of musically more adventurous than my last album. I think I have a lot more confidence now than I did when I was 17 to sort of say what I want to say, however I want to say it, and, you know, explore different, you know, melodies and, you know, sonic textures and stuff like that.
1: Let me quickly reintroduce you. I'm talking to Olivia Rodrigo today on World Cafe. I'm so glad you mentioned the song All American Bitch, because it was the next song that I wanted to play from the record.
2: Oh, yay.
1: It's the opening track from Guts. And there's a lot to unpack in here. And I picked out a couple lines. The line, I am built like a mother and a total machine, which I really love. The part about using Coca-Cola bottles only to curl your hair. And then the repeated part, I'm grateful all the time. I'm sexy and I'm kind. I'm pretty when I cry. And you've said that this song expresses something that you've been trying to express since you were, I think you said 15.
2: Yeah.
1: Do you remember what the seed of the idea for this song was?
2: Yeah. I was reading Slouching Towards Bethlehem by Joan Didion, and there's this article in the book where she talks about going to San Francisco and hanging out with all these hippie kids, like in the 70s, all these runaway kids who would just like go and drop acid in San Francisco. It's like really, really interesting article. But one of the kids was talking about his mom, who he like ran away from, and he said that she was an all-American bitch. And I thought that that was such an interesting title. And so I wrote it down. And but yeah, I love the song so much. It's kind of a satire about what I feel like the perfect, you know, all-American woman should be. And, you know, all these kind confines that, you know, girls and women are placed into in our society. So yeah, I really love it. It's a really fun one. And I'm very excited to play it on tour too. I think it's going to be a rager, hopefully.
1: Let's hear it. Here's Olivia Rodrigo with All American Bitch on World Cafe.

0: All American Bitch by Olivia Rodrigo from her new album Guts. My name is Raina Duris. You're listening to World Cafe. I'm chatting with Olivia Rodrigo today. So, Olivia, I want to go back in time a little bit. You've been singing since you were basically old enough to make sounds. What are your earliest memories of singing for people?
1: Oh, I sang at the craziest events. I was so into performing. I would perform anywhere. My parents have a video of me performing at a grocery store opening in my hometown. I used to perform that
0: What did you perform at a grocery store? Like, what song do you do at a grocery
1: really,
0: store
1: I don't
0: opening?
1: Know. I was really into like country. I was really into like Carrie Underwood. I probably performed like Before He Cheats when I'm like 5 years old. It's just like funny things like that. And I used to, I performed at like casino fundraisers in the lobby. I loved it so much. I don't know. My parents must have been so weirded out by me performing at all those weird places, but I guess it paid off. So here I am.
0: I mean, they supported you lots. Is there a moment or a story in your sort of family lore where they realized, okay, Olivia is going to probably do more than just sing songs in the living room or sing at a grocery store opening?
1: Gosh, I'm not sure. I mean, in a really beautiful way, I think my family is so proud of me for all of the success that I've had in the music industry. But I also feel like they were equally as proud of me for like graduating elementary school. You know what I mean? Like they're very supportive all across the board, and they'd be supportive of anything I do, which is just, I'm so grateful for that. And I'm so lucky. It's always nice to have people who keep you grounded.
0: Yeah.
1: It's awesome.
0: In 2019, you were on the show High School Musical, the musical, the series. You wrote a song for it called All I Want. It ended up doing really well. I'm just going to play it.

0: So that's a bit of the song All I Want. When you're acting, you're performing other people's words and other people's lines. Mm-hmm. How did it feel getting to sing your own words on the show? Mm-hmm.
1: It was incredible. I mean, I'm very grateful to the executives and creative people on that show who gave me that opportunity. I was just a 16-year-old girl, you know, writing songs in my bedroom, and they're like, "Oh, you should, you know, write a song for this show that is, you know, that we're making." And I was really, really grateful for that opportunity. And that song is so funny to think about. I can't believe I wrote it so long ago. It feels like yesterday. But I love acting so much. But I think writing songs has always been my first passion. And I remember the first time I got recognized for a song that I wrote instead of a character that I was playing. I think I was in Salt Lake City, Utah, and I went to a drive-thru, and someone was like, "Oh, yeah, can I take a picture with you?" And I was like, "Oh, yeah, from the show. And they're like, "Oh, no, I love that song, Driver's License, that you made." And it just, like, absolutely floored me. I was like, wow, so cool, because I feel like songs are such an intimate representation of who you are as a person. And,
0: yeah,
1: you know, not that acting isn't intimate, but it's just, you know, it's presenting a different part of yourself. And it was just such a cool thing. I just felt very, like, seen for a part of me that I felt, you know, wasn't always expressed. So it's the beauty of songwriting, I suppose.
0: I think it's true too. I think about that a lot when you're on the radio. It's like your voice when you're singing, it's like going right into someone's ears. It's so personal, right? It's a connection that is so different from watching someone on a screen, right?
1: Completely. Yeah. Music is just the most powerful medium. I think about it all the time. Like, you know, an author could write a book for 4 years and write 300 pages and someone could read it and not remember a word. And, you know, a songwriter could write a song in 30 minutes and suddenly, like, a arena full of people knows every lyric. It's just, it's so beautiful the way that music connects us all like that.
0: I want to come back to Driver's License in a second, but before we leave talking about your acting, I'm sure that there are lessons that you took from acting that you've been able to apply to your singing and music career. What kind of stuff do you still think about when you're, you know, maybe performing on a stage instead of in front of a camera?
1: Yeah, I love acting. I think, you know, since I've been acting since I was so young, I started Bizarre Bark. I was like 12 years old. And so I think, in hindsight, looking back, I think it was an experience that taught me that I should never be ashamed of my emotions. I was always so encouraged to be emotional and, you know, show sides of me that were angry and sad. And, you know, that was sort of the job when I was younger. And so I think in a way it sort of helps me with my songwriting and helps me be more front-facing with all my emotions, you know, however positive or negative they may be. So I'm very grateful for all those experiences.
0: I'm speaking with Olivia Rodrigo today on World Cafe. She has a new album called Guts. We're going to quickly talk about your breakout single from 2021, Driver's License. That song, you know, won Grammys, it topped charts, it broke records. Where were you? Because it would have been like the middle of pandemic everything. Where were you when you first realized Driver's License was blowing up?
1: Yeah, I was in Salt Lake City, Utah. I was filming High School Musical. And it came out during finals week of my senior year. And so all of this stuff was happening and I was like hunkered down in my apartment studying like biology or something. I don't remember what it was, but yeah, it's a really interesting experience because, you know, all of that was going on, but I couldn't really go outside. So I didn't actually have a firsthand, you know, knowledge of how the song was, you know, exploding. And so I think in a way, though, it was kind of nice that it was like that. I feel like it helped me not be so overwhelmed. And from that song, we went on to kind of finish the record. And I think maybe if I was fully aware of, you know, how well that song was doing, I think I would have been a little bit more overwhelmed when I was finishing Sour. So everything happens for a reason.
0: You're spending the hour with Olivia Rodrigo. Driver's License did so well that she was invited to play on Saturday Night Live when she'd only ever played the song for an audience once before. She tells that story when our conversation continues here on World Cafe.
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0: Welcome back to an Encore World Cafe. I'm Raina Duras, and my guest today is Olivia Rodrigo. Her second album, Guts, came out in 2023. As we get back into that session, we were talking about some memories from her first album, Sour, and her breakout debut single, Driver's License. I have one more driver's license question before we move on, because this story kind of blew my mind. It was your second time you ever performed live. After that song exploded on Saturday Night Live, which is hard to imagine. That's a difficult stage for even like very seasoned performers. Tell us what was going through your mind the minutes before you were stepping on, like the seconds were counting down.
1: Oh my gosh. I was so nervous. I don't think I've ever been so nervous before in my life. I thought I was going to vomit, truly. Sorry, that's too much information, it's but okay. I was just like so scared. Because I love SNL. I think SNL is the coolest thing ever. And I've been such a fan of it for a while. So, but yeah, it's pretty insane that that truly was my second time performing a song that I had wrote for people. Yeah, it's just that trajectory of that first album. It still blows my mind. I'm still pinching myself.
0: We're going to hear Driver's License and we'll come back and we'll talk some more about your new album. Here's Olivia Rodrigo on World Cafe.

0: from her 2021 debut album, Sour. That was Olivia Rodrigo, my guest today with Driver's License on World Cafe. I'm Raina Duras. Olivia's new album is called Guts. I thought this was really interesting. You forced yourself not to write for 6 months after you released Sour. What was your thinking behind that? Why did you want to do that?
1: I don't know if I actually forced myself or if it just really wouldn't come, but I don't know. I think my life had changed a lot after Sour came out, and I was on tour, and it's actually really hard to write songs when you're on tour for whatever reason. I think your head is in a completely different, you know, place. I've met some people who have a good time doing it, but I was never one of those people. But I think I just needed to kind of collect my thoughts and maybe live a little bit of life before I felt like I could write about it, you know?
0: Yeah, I'm always amazed by people who can write on tour. It's like, you are doing so much stuff and you're so tired. Like, how are you doing this?
1: So much, expending so much energy. It's tough. I did write some songs. They were just really bad. So that maybe next time, maybe next tour, I'll have better luck. We'll see.
0: Where do those songs live that you write that never get released? Is there like a voice memo graveyard on your phone?
1: I have so many voice memos on my phone, like thousands and thousands. But yeah, I feel like no one will ever hear them but me, and that's the way I like it. It's my own little private safe.
0: Yeah. I mean, you've toured lots since, you've played a bajillion live shows since releasing Sour. You made it having never really played a show like that before. After playing lots, how did gaining some experience performing live in front of big crowds help shape your new album?
1: Yeah, I think it was a very educational experience for me as a writer going on tour and, you know, seeing which songs resonated with, you know, big crowds and which songs were kind of fun for me to play live too. And I definitely made Guts with the intention of touring it. Lots of the songs are kind of really upbeat and driving. And I just wanted to make songs that people could jump and scream along to.
0: What's the most fun song to play on Guts?
1: Ooh, there's a song called Ballad of a Homeschooled Girl that's really fun. It's a very rock-inspired song, and it's a good one to scream. I really love playing it.
0: Let's listen to some of it right now. This is Ballad of a Homeschooled Girl. It's Olivia Rodrigo on World Cafe.

0: song. That was Ballad of a Homeschooled Girl from Olivia Rodrigo. My guest today on Rural Cafe, I'm Raina Duris. There's a theme that pops up in a few of your songs that I've noticed. And I don't like to assume what people are trying to say, but I notice things sometimes as I'm going through people's records. You hear it actually in the line Driver's License, where there's a guy who's dating a girl who's older than you and she makes you feel insecure. It comes up on this new album too. I'm thinking of the song Teenage Dream. You sing these two verses. You sing, "When am I going to stop being wise beyond my years and just start being wise? When am I going to stop being a pretty young thing to guys? When am I going to stop being great for my age and just start being good? When will it stop being cool to be quietly misunderstood?" And a lot of people, especially women, feel conflicted about getting older. How do you feel about getting older?
1: A great question. I wrote that song a few days before my 19th birthday. And I was so stressed about being older, about getting older, you know, just in a way that I feel like we all are, you know, those of us girls who cry on our birthdays every year, kind of just being overly nostalgic. But there was also an element of, you know, feeling all of that pressure, like we were talking about, in creating a sophomore album after the success of Sour, because, you know, I was very young when I made Sour. And I think people kind of thought of me as a maybe precocious young girl in some way. And it was really terrifying to me to think about, you know.
0: Well, and you'd been on set, like you said, for so long.
1: Yeah,
0: too.
1: Yeah. I was always like the youngest girl at work and, you know, all of that stuff. But so I think the thought of getting older, maybe I thought that it reduced my like likability or marketability or something like that, something weird. And so it was just all those emotions swirling in my head. And I wrote that song about it. And it's one of my favorites on the album. And it's really special to me. I feel like it kind of captured that fear of growing up that I had felt for so long. But honestly, I'm 20 now. I'm turning 21 in a few months, and I actually can't wait to get older. I'm so excited about it, especially excited to turn 21. That's going to be a big one. I think those fears kind of went away a little bit, which I'm happy about. Maybe it took writing that song for me to get over them.
0: Yeah. And I mean, 21, very fun age to be. So
1: yes, so excited.
0: We're going to listen to Teenage Dream now, one of the first songs that you wrote for the record, right?
1: Yeah, first song.
0: And the last song on the album, it's Teenage Dream from Olivia Rodrigo.

0: On World Cafe, you just heard Olivia Rodrigo's Teenage Dream from her latest album, Guts. Olivia joins me today on the show. I'm Raina Duris. Your teen years and your early 20s, we were just talking about growing up. Seeing other women navigate the journey from being on TV, being a Disney kid, to being a young woman artist who writes her own songs and crafts her own identity. Were there people that you looked to for inspiration?
1: Yeah, I mean, I've always really had the desire to sort of forge my own way through the industry. And I feel really fortunate to be surrounded by people who've always been supportive of that and supportive of my creative vision. You know, I can write the songs I want to write and make the music videos I want to make. And I know that's a luxury that not everyone is afforded in this industry, especially young girls. So I'm very lucky in that sense. But I've always just been really inspired by female singer-songwriters. You know, I remember discovering Carole King when I was like 13 years old and being like, wow, what is this? This is incredible. And, you know, people like Joni Mitchell, I've always just been really inspired by those women and wanting to kind of be part of their lineage. That's my inspo. But I felt pretty lucky to, you know, be able to call so many of the shots in my career thus far.
0: Yeah. Yeah. Because I mean, I think that sometimes like you're operating in this world where there's a lot of labels like pop star, or Disney star, where like there it invites assumptions. People are like, well, you know, someone's pulling the strings. How do you make sure that you're staying true to yourself and just you're being you and no one is pulling the strings?
1: Yeah. I mean, I think it's not fun unless it feels like it's coming from you. I also think people are so adept these days, you know, I think they can tell when something's really genuine and when something's not. Yeah, I mean, I just love writing songs. I always think of myself as a writer before anything else. I just make that my main goal, to be the best writer that I possibly can be. And I think everything else kind of just follows suit.
0: You mentioned Carole King and Joni Mitchell. Is there a song by one of them that you really love that we could play?
1: Oh, man. My favorite Joni Mitchell song is Little Green. I love that song off of Blue.
0: Great choice. Here's Little Green, Joni Mitchell on World Cafe.

0: You just heard Joni Mitchell with Little Green, a song chosen by my guest today, Olivia Rodrigo. I'm Raina Duras. This is World Cafe. Olivia, even though you've had a pretty unconventional life so far, you can hear in some of your songs, like Love is Embarrassing, I've read it in interviews that you've done, that you have a wish or a hope for some of the more conventional life events, like getting married and having kids. And I don't mean that in a bad way. I got married the weekend, so I'm not like judging conventional stuff. Yeah, I
1: did. Oh my gosh, congrats. That's amazing.
0: Thank you. It was exciting.
1: Oh my God, that's huge. Wow. Look at you, and you're back to work right after.
0: I know.
1: Can't
0: be
1: stopped.
0: You know, I never thought it would be as, like, how everyone said, it really is as fun as they say. It goes
1: it
0: by
1: was
0: really
1: magical.
0: Fast. It was.
1: Oh,
0: and I was never a person who wished, like, about my wedding one day. And it was incredibly magical.
1: I'm so happy for you.
0: Thank you.
1: Makes me so excited.
0: Have you always wanted that stuff, like, ever since you were little?
1: Yeah, I really have. You know, I've been thinking about it a lot. Yeah, like you said, in Love is Embarrassing, one of the songs off of Guts, I say, I'm planning on my wedding with some guy I'm never marrying, which is a very common occurrence in my life and my friends' lives. Maybe par for the course at my age. But I don't know. I've always been interested in stuff like that. Obviously not anytime soon, but one of these days.
0: Yeah, I was wondering why you think you might be attracted to those big life markers, those things.
1: I don't know. I think I love my job so much. Music is my passion in life. And, you know, I very quickly realized that, you know, you can reach the heights of your career and accomplish things that you never thought you could accomplish and, you know, reach all of these career dreams. But if you do that and you don't have, you know, people around you that you love, it doesn't really mean anything at all. And so I think it's just important to remind myself that, you know, the people you love and who love you, it always comes first.
0: Yeah. We're going to play Love is Embarrassing in a second. And it does, it kind of reflects on that urge to throw yourself 100% into something, you know. And in this song, it's love, but it also seems to be something that you've kind of done ever since you were old enough to do it. Like your career. What is the next thing that you're excited to throw yourself into?
1: Ooh, that's a great question. I can't come up with any like really introspective answer, but my true answer is I really want to get good at tennis. I'm starting to take tennis lessons and I'm really trying to throw myself into tennis and get really good at it. So that's my dream right now.
0: The next thing will be Olivia Rodrigo, tennis star.
1: Yeah. Let's hope.
0: Here is Love is Embarrassing. It's Olivia Rodrigo on World Cafe.

0: Olivia Rodrigo with Love is Embarrassing from her latest album, Guts. Guts is out now, and Olivia has been my guest today. Olivia, thank you so much for this hang. It's been really fun. It's been great talking to you.
1: Oh, thank you. I had the best time. And congrats on your wedding. It's so exciting.
0: Thank you. Hey, here's a question. Maybe the song I'll play after this interview. Have you ever thought about what you want your first dance to be?
1: I think about it all the time. I have like so many songs picked out. I think it's going to be Harvest Moon by Neil Young.
0: Beautiful choice.
1: Or Melt With You by Modern English.
0: Also beautiful. Just have two. You'll have two.
1: Yeah, what was yours?
0: Mine was I Threw It All Away by Bob Dylan.
1: Precious.
0: And then we played Spinning Away by John Cale and Brian Eno because we couldn't choose either.
1: Of course. Have best of both worlds.
0: Okay, I'll play Harvest Moon after this and then maybe even Modern English for you.
1: Heck yeah.
0: I'm Raina Duras, back in a moment with more World Cafe.
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Before the break, you heard an encore of our session with Olivia Rodrigo. She has a new album coming out June 12th called You Seem Pretty Sad for a Girl So in Love. Now, your next artist, we don't know when their new album's coming out. They're doing a long tease. Only have a couple of singles out so far. This was the first one they released back in August of last year. It's Alabama Shakes, Another Life.

0: lumberjack's dream. That's Big Log from Robert Plant. 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We produce it at WXPN at the University of Pennsylvania in Philadelphia. I'm Raina Duris. 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
2: Tomorrow, Death Cab for Cutie released their new album, I Built You a Tower. Coming up, you'll hear this song from that new record. That's called Riptides. Also this hour, a collaboration that proves the power of teamwork from Sam Fender and Olivia Dean. And new music from Goose, they say is an escape to ecstasy in a world of chaos.
3: Can you feel it? 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Will it be enough? Will it be enough?
2: Father John Misty takes you on a psychedelic 60s trip in this new one.
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2: 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I'm Raina Duris, and this is World Cafe.
4: Live from NPR News in Washington, I'm Corva Coleman. The Senate has passed a bill that spends $70 billion to fund federal immigration enforcement efforts. Democrats put up numerous amendments that were all blocked by Republicans. One amendment blocked was a proposal to stop a nearly $2 billion Justice Department fund. It would pay people who claim they've been persecuted by the federal government. President Trump is facing some headwinds. His choice for acting director of national intelligence, Bill Pulte, is facing criticism for not having any experience in the field. Gas prices remain high because of the war. At the same time, many of Trump's candidates have won Republican primary elections this year. And NPR's Franco Ordonez says the president could still see growing support.
5: He's come back so many times before, after the 2020 election, after the January 6 riots. And frankly, a lot could change in the next few months, especially if the war in Iran ends and gas prices go down. I mean, Trump could be looking better politically if the economy improves.
4: NPR's Franco Ordonez reporting. President Trump says he is building a pedestrian bridge to connect the Lincoln Memorial to the Potomac River. It would be yet another on a list of building and renovation projects the president has undertaken around Washington, D.C. NPR's Danielle Kurtzleben has more.
2: Trump teased the latest plan from the Oval Office.
6: It's called the Promenade. It'll be the Promenade. They want to call it the Trump Promenade, but I don't know if I want to do that. But it's going to be beautiful. It's a beautiful project.
2: Interior Secretary Doug Burgum explained that the bridge would go over the roads that separate the Lincoln Memorial from the nearby river. Neither Trump nor Burgum said how much the project would cost or where the funding would come from. This year, Trump has also torn down the White House East Wing to build a ballroom that he has said will include a military complex underneath. He has also set in motion plans to build a massive arch across the river from the Lincoln Memorial. Danielle Kurtzleben, NPR News, The White House.
4: Kenya's president has defended his administration's decision to allow the U.S. to set up an Ebola quarantine facility in the East African nation. As Michael Koloki reports, deadly protests have erupted over this.
7: Speaking in South Africa, Kenya's President William Ruto described the decision by his government to allow the U.S. to set up the quarantine facility as, quote, the right thing. Last week, the White House had said that the U.S. was setting up a facility in Kenya where Americans who had been exposed to Ebola would be quarantined. A Kenyan court later temporarily suspended plans to set up the facility. Earlier this week, protests against the quarantine center were held in the Kenyan capital, Nairobi, and the town of Nanyuki, where two people were killed. Meanwhile, East Africa's regional economic bloc, the EAC, said that mobile Ebola testing medical labs had been deployed to some member nations, including Uganda and the Democratic Republic of Congo, which have both declared an outbreak of the disease. For NPR News, I'm Michael Kaluk in Nairobi.
4: You're listening to NPR News from Washington. The Trump administration is imposing sanctions on Cuba's President Miguel Díaz-Canel and some of his family members. The sanctions also target former President Raul Castro's son and grandson. This comes as the U.S. is increasing pressure on the Cuban government. The U.S. Labor Department will release its monthly snapshot of the nation's jobs picture later this morning. Analysts expect a little more than 100,000 jobs were created in May. That's considered good, but it would be fewer than the number of jobs created in April. A new report finds that children in the U.S. spend nearly 4 more hours on screens per week during the summer compared to the school year. As NPR's Ritu Chatterjee explains, the rise in summertime screen use is paralleled by a fall in kids' well-being.
8: The report was released by Aura, an online safety company that also has a parental monitoring app for kids' devices. It found that among kids aged 7 to 12 years, screen time jumped by 30% in the summer compared to the school year. For teens, it rose by 15%, and summer weekday screen use for both age groups stayed at weekend levels. Psychologist Lauren Lee at Aura says nighttime screen use was also high during the summer months.
9: 1 in 10 kids are still active on their devices even at midnight, and we're seeing messaging rates, nighttime messaging rates, more than doubling across all age groups compared to fall.
8: While younger kids spend most of their screen time using YouTube and Roblox, teenagers prefer social media apps. Ritu Chatterjee, NPR News.
4: And I'm Korva Coleman, NPR News in Washington.
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2: You're listening to World Cafe. I'm Raina Duris. Sometimes it can be hard to let someone in on something that you're working on. For instance, maybe your partner is one of those people who does not like it when you try to help out when they're cooking. They just want to do it themselves. Well, next time they tell you to leave the kitchen, maybe play them this next song. Sam Fender wanted Olivia Dean to feature on this track, and he says, if I collaborate with another artist on one of my songs, I prefer they write a new part and make it their own rather than singing whatever I've already written. So that's what Olivia Dean did. And the new version as a duet ended up being Sam's first UK number one single. Teamwork. It's Rain Me In. Sam Fender featuring Olivia Dean.

0: Riptides from Death Cab for Cutie. You can hear a new session with them on the show tomorrow, a performance from the band, and my interview with Ben Gibbard about their new album, I Built You a Tower, which also drops tomorrow. 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

Hey, I'm Raina Duris on World Cafe. This is the part of the show where you get to dive into the vault for Live from the Archives. World Cafe is produced at WXPN in Philadelphia, and this band is a big Philly favorite. And in this song, they take you to their neighborhood where songwriter Scott McMicken was living at the time. When he mentions Baltimore, it is not the city. He's talking about Baltimore Avenue, a main artery in West Philly. From one of their many World Cafe appearances, this is Dr. Dog, Shadow People.

One of my favorite Black Keys tracks performed live for the World Cafe, Strange Times. Before that, a song Dan Auerbach of the Black Keys co-wrote with Dr. Dog, Shadow People. Both of those recorded for this show. That was your Live from the Archives for today. Now, Goose say this song is a surrendering to an ecstasy in all the chaos. It's from their new album, Big Modern, out next week, Good to Be.

0: Say She, taking you to the astral plane. 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
1: JPR's Late Night Blues gets festive this week as we celebrate the birthdays of Jimmy Rodgers and James Harmon. Jimmy Rodgers teamed with Muddy Waters to craft the post-war Chicago sound, while Alabama-born Harmon centered his career in Los Angeles. 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

Father John Misty is taking you on a 60s-inspired trip in this new track with his psychedelic harpsichord. On World Cafe, I'm Raina. Here's new Father John, The Payoff.

0: Maybe you heard Rat Boys mentioning Ringo Starr and Penny in the Lake. Before that, another Beatle, John Lennon, Watching the Wheels. That rolls you to the end of this edition of World Cafe. So nice to hang out with you and play you some tunes today. Big thanks to the public radio stations to bring you this show across the country and the team who make it happen. We produce this show at WXPN at the University of Pennsylvania in Philadelphia. My name is Raina Duris. 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
0: Death Cab for Cutie has a brand new album called I Built You a Tower. Frontman Ben Gibbard talks about what songwriting means to him.
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0: JPR recognizes the nonprofit community support of the historic Holly Theater in Medford. The Holly Theater presents Lucinda Williams and her band in concert June 10th at 8 p.m. Three-time Grammy Award winner Lucinda Williams is an influential force in music who's helped define the sound of Americana and roots rock. Williams brings her unmistakable voice, dry wit, sharp storytelling, and full band sound to the historic Holly Theater. 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
2: How much distance has really opened between President Trump and his party? Some of his recent actions have dismayed Republicans in Congress, though many still find it hard to vote against him. 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
1: 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You're listening to Morning Edition from Jefferson Public Radio, and we are broadcasting live from the campus of Southern Oregon University. I'm Dave Young in the JPR studios, reminding you that coming up in the minutes ahead, a new HBO documentary by Questlove tells the story of Earth, Wind, and Fire. NPR's A. Martina speaks with band members Philip Bailey, Verdine White, and Ralph Johnson. And we'll bring you the full story next on Jefferson Public Radio. First, though, let's take a look at your Friday weather forecast. Southern Oregon, Cascades, and Siskiyous will be sunny today. Expect the afternoon high to reach 65 degrees. Sunshine for Wairika today, with the daytime high topping out around 83. Sunny for Weed and Mount Shasta, 81 the expected high. Sunny and hot for Redding and Red Bluff, 90. 98 is the afternoon high. Klamath Basin sunshine today, 75. And for the Southern Oregon coast, we have a sunny day in store, 59 degrees. The daytime high, Northern California coast, a partly sunny day, a high temperature of 56. It'll be mostly sunny for Roseburg in the Umpqua Basin, with an afternoon high near 72. And for Grants Pass, Medford, and Ashland, lots of sunshine through Friday. The daytime high today, right around 80 degrees. There's more weather details available on our website. 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
4: I'm Michelle Martin.
5: And I'm A. Martinez. It seems like fewer and fewer things unite us anymore. But I got a quick story about that. So growing up, I was very close with my uncle. Very conservative guy, originally from Ecuador, a U.S. Marine, very religious. I was also very close with my stepfather, his polar opposite in so many ways. My stepfather had long blonde hair, green eyes, a Southern California pot-smoking, sandal-wearing, tree-hugging hippie. But even they were able to bond, and they bonded over the music of Earth, Wind, and Fire. Since the 1970s, few bands have crossed as many divides as Earth, Wind, and Fire. All sorts of people love them. The big horns, the theatrical stage show, the funk, the ballads, you name it, everything. Debuting Sunday, an HBO documentary directed by Questlove shares a few lesser-known aspects of their story. Actually, it's a heck of a title, too. Earth, Wind, and Fire, to be celestial versus That's the Weight of the World.
6: The funk was the funk, but the chords were jazz, classical. Meanwhile, it's sitting on this tribal African beat.
7: It was really ahead of its time.
6: I think it took a moment for everyone to go, what the heck? What is this?
5: Those were the voices of Lionel Richie and her, both big Earth, Wind, and Fire fans. The band was created by the late Maurice White, a former jazz drummer. Now, early on, he laid out three principles the band would follow. One, write music for a universal audience. Two, evolve consciousness through music. And three, change the world.
8: His vision was spot on, musically, culturally. You know, he was right on time.
5: That's bass player Verdine White, Maurice's brother.
9: Try to put
5: At first, the band focused on building up its black audience, but in April of 1974, they played a music festival called California Jam. Now, the lineup included these acts, get this, Black Sabbath, The Eagles, Deep Purple, Emerson, Lake & Palmer, Seals & Croft, and Earth, Wind & Fire. Or as Maurice White says in the documentary,
4: sometimes you have to go against the grain, do things that everybody else wouldn't do. We dare it, you know, we were daring, you know.
5: Around 250,000 people were in the crowd that day, most of them white. For Dean White and drummer Ralph Johnson, remember that performance as a pivotal moment for the band.
9: We were thoroughly embraced. I mean, they loved what we did. And we were so different, they had to take a moment to just kind of figure out what the heck we were doing.
10: Right.
9: And we were definitely dressed very differently.
10: Yeah, we were. We had fur on and it was hot out there, too.
9: It was a whole thing going on with us, you know, and it just kind of went on from there.
5: And that led to their next album, That's the Way of the World, which cemented them as one of the biggest bands in the country.

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1: 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Good morning. Thank you for joining us on this Friday. This is Dave Young. Coming up, the Planet Money team traces the life of a tax loophole from creation, discovery, exploitation, all the way to watching it get closed shut. We'll bring you the full story. It's coming up next this morning on Jefferson Public Radio, right after we take a look at your Friday weather forecast. And for the Southern Oregon Cascades and Siskiyous, it will be a sunny day today, and you can expect an afternoon high temperature to reach 65 degrees. Sunshine for Yreka throughout Friday with a high of 83. Sunny as well for Weed and Mount Shasta today. You can expect the daytime high to top out at about 81 degrees. Sunny and a little warmer in Redding and Red Bluff with a high today near 98. Sunny for the Klamath Basin, 75, the expected high. Southern Oregon coast will see a sunny Friday with an afternoon high of 59 degrees. Northern California coast will be partly sunny. Daytime high today reaching 56. It'll be mostly sunny for Roseburg in the Umpqua Basin with an afternoon high temperature today right around 72 degrees. And for Grants Pass, Medford, and Ashland, a sunny Friday as well. Daytime high today, we're at about 80 degrees. More weather details at ijpr.org.
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3: Good morning, I'm Michelle Martin. 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
0: 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I'm Steve Inskeep.
3: And I'm Michelle Martin. Good morning. In the U.S., tax loopholes come and go. Our Planet Money podcast wanted to look into the life cycle of one of those loopholes and teamed up with the tax reporting nonprofit Tax Notes to do that. 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
5: Tax loopholes come in many forms. Some Congress writes into the tax code on purpose. Others, including the one we picked to tell the story of, are closer to mistakes. This loophole begins with an obscure tax treaty from 2008 between the Mediterranean nation of Malta and the U.S., says Andrew Gradman.
6: Andrew is a tax lawyer, and he's looked into the Malta loophole.
7: And boy, treaties are complicated.
5: He says the gist is Malta's tax law treats retirement accounts very well. And this treaty, maybe, if you squinted, conferred those benefits to Americans. Some enterprising tax professionals started advising their wealthy clients that they could stash appreciated assets like Google stock into Maltese retirement accounts and then, starting when they turned 50, start taking them out entirely tax-free. If it worked, it would be a pretty sweet deal and it would avoid a lot of U.S. taxes.
7: A tax loophole is a wasting asset. If you really believe that this was a mistake that was made, then you know it has a limited life.
5: Huh.
7: And so you have to figure out, how do I squeeze the juice out of it as much as possible?
5: It's hard to know exactly how many people took advantage, but Lauren, y'all at Tax Notes have some pretty good sourcing in the industry.
6: Yeah, my sources say hundreds of taxpayers use the loophole, and they estimate billions of dollars went into these accounts. One attorney told my colleague that his client had between $100 and $300 million stashed away in Malta.
5: But in 2021, teams at the IRS started looking into this, including lawyer Carolyn Schenck, asking,
8: what is the real purpose of this?
5: Why are Americans opening Maltese retirement accounts?
6: There's a technical term for this that holds up in tax court, the economic substance doctrine.
5: Like, is there a business reason a person or a company might need a Maltese account?
8: Does this make economic sense other than the purpose of doing a turn and burn on the asset and then sheltering the gain? It does not.
5: It did not. So Schenck's team added it to the IRS's big yearly release of tax schemes to avoid.
6: In late 2021, the IRS and Maltese officials met and clarified something.
5: About the treaty, they said Americans can't put highly appreciated assets into these Maltese retirement accounts. In other words, knock it off.
8: It was awesome. I mean, the flash to bang is pretty fast, right? I mean, there was a very short period of time that transpired here. And then all of a sudden, we're standing here with our treaty partner right next to us, standing in a joint statement.
5: Loophole closed. And for the type of loophole that is kind of a mistake and oversight that gets taken advantage of, that is kind of the life cycle. Enterprising tax professionals find a flaw, pitch it to their clients, and wait until the IRS tells them, you're done. With Lauren Lurkio from Tax Notes, I'm Nick Fountain, NPR News.
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1: Good morning. You're listening to Jefferson Public Radio. And coming up on today's Jefferson Exchange, it's gardening for life. 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And yes, climate change is real. That's today on the Jefferson Exchange. It's new at 9 a.m. with a repeat at 8 p.m. on the News and Information Service of Jefferson Public Radio. 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

0: JPR recognizes the nonprofit community support of the historic Holly Theater in Medford. The Holly Theater presents Lucinda Williams and her band in concert June 10th at 8 p.m. Three-time Grammy Award winner Lucinda Williams is an influential force in music who's helped define the sound of Americana and roots rock. Williams brings her unmistakable voice, dry wit, sharp storytelling, and full band sound to the historic Holly Theater. Doors open at 7, concert at 8. 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
2: How much distance has really opened between President Trump and his party? Some of his recent actions have dismayed Republicans in Congress, though many still find it hard to vote against him. It's Morning Edition from NPR News. John Bolton reached a plea agreement with prosecutors. I'm Michelle Martin.
3: And I'm Steve Inske. President Trump's former national security advisor and longtime critic was accused of mishandling classified information. So what are the terms now? Also, why are Albanians protesting the building of a luxury resort backed by Trump's son-in-law? And Michigan parents push back against vaccine exemption rules. It's Friday, June 5th. This day in 2002, Elizabeth Smart, then 14 years old, was abducted and later found and rescued safely. The news is next.
4: Live from NPR News in Washington, I'm Corva Coleman. Stocks opened lower this morning after the Labor Department reported another solid month of job gains in May. NPR Scott Horsley reports the Dow Jones Industrial Average slipped about 190 points in early trading.
5: U.S. employers added 172,000 jobs last month, while the unemployment rate held steady at a low 4.3%. It was the third month in a row the government reported sizable job gains. Employment figures for March and April were also revised up by a total of 93,000 jobs. Restaurants, healthcare, and local government accounted for much of the hiring in May. Financial services, on the other hand, cut jobs during the month. With signs that the labor market is finding its footing, the Federal Reserve is likely to focus attention on curbing inflation, which has been moving in the wrong direction. That makes it unlikely the Fed will cut interest rates anytime soon, despite persistent calls for a rate cut from President Trump. Scott Horsley, NPR News, Washington.
4: 2 days into a

0: model. Brands can respond to customer demand quickly.
1: But at the same time, if even one of them cannot produce the products on time, the entire supply chain can be disrupted.
0: Sitting in front of the factory, I met Abdulrahman. He's an immigrant from Pakistan who works for another company, sewing on buttons and putting tags on clothes. Until that company unionized last year, he was working 12 hours a day, 7 days a week.
2: If you are sick, there is no sick leave exists.
0: Like Rahman, most of the factory workers in Prato are immigrants from outside Europe, which makes them vulnerable to exploitation. The strikes are working, slowly. But Francesca Ciuffi, the organizer, says the union also wants to include the brands in the negotiations.
3: Those at the top of the supply chains are those who really have the power.
0: The power, she says, to guarantee fair working conditions here. In Prato, Italy, I'm Elisa Roth for Marketplace.
4: And in Washington, I'm Nancy Marshall-Genzer with the Marketplace Morning Report. 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
1: Good morning. You're listening to Morning Edition from Jefferson Public Radio, and we are broadcasting live from the campus of Southern Oregon University. I'm Dave Young in the JPR studios, reminding you that coming up in the minutes ahead, a new HBO documentary by Questlove tells the story of Earth, Wind, and Fire. NPR's A. Martinez speaks with band members Philip Bailey, Verdine White, and Ralph Johnson. And we'll bring you the full story next on Jefferson Public Radio. First, though, let's take a look at your Friday weather forecast. Southern Oregon, Cascades, and Siskiyous will be sunny today. Expect the afternoon high to reach 65 degrees. Sunshine for Yreka today with the daytime high topping out around 83. Sunny for Weed and Mount Shasta, 81 the expected high. Sunny and hot for Redding and Red Bluff, 90. 98 is the afternoon high. Klamath Basin sunshine today, 75. And for the Southern Oregon coast, we have a sunny day in store, 59 degrees. The daytime high, Northern California coast, a partly sunny day, a high temperature of 56. It'll be mostly sunny for Roseburg in the Umpqua Basin with an afternoon high near 72. And for Grants Pass, Medford, and Ashland, lots of sunshine through Friday. The daytime high today, right around 80 degrees. There's more weather details available on our website. 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
4: 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I'm Steve Inskeep.
5: I'm Michelle Martin.
6: And I'm A. Martinez. It seems like fewer and fewer things unite us anymore. But I got a quick story about that. So growing up, I was very close with my uncle. Very conservative guy, originally from Ecuador, a U.S. Marine, very religious. I was also very close with my stepfather, his polar opposite in so many ways. My stepfather had long blonde hair, green eyes, a Southern California pot-smoking, sandal-wearing, tree-hugging hippie. But even they were able to bond, and they bonded over the music of Earth, Wind, and Fire. Since the 1970s, few bands have crossed as many divides as Earth, Wind, and Fire. All sorts of people love them. The big horns, the theatrical stage show, the funk, the ballads, you name it, everything. Debuting Sunday, an HBO documentary directed by Questlove shares a few lesser-known aspects of their story. Actually, it's a heck of a title, too. Earth, Wind, and Fire, to be celestial versus That's the Weight of the World.
7: The funk was the funk, but the chords were jazz, classical. Meanwhile, it's sitting on this tribal African beat.
8: It was really ahead of its time.
7: I think it took a moment for everyone to go, what the heck? What is this?
6: Those were the voices of Lionel Richie and her, both big Earth, Wind, and Fire fans. The band was created by the late Maurice White, a former jazz drummer. Now, early on, he laid out three principles the band would follow. One, write music for a universal audience. Two, evolve consciousness through music. And three, change the world.
9: His vision was spot on, musically, culturally. You know, he was right on time.
6: That's bass player Verdine White, Maurice's brother.
10: Try to put
6: At first, the band focused on building up its black audience. But in April of 1974, they played a music festival called California Jam. Now, the lineup included these acts. Get this. Black Sabbath, The Eagles, Deep Purple, Emerson, Lake & Palmer, Seals & Croft, and Earth, Wind & Fire. Or as Maurice White says in the documentary,
0: sometimes you have to go against the grain, do things that everybody else wouldn't do. We dare it, you know, we were daring, you know.
6: Around 250,000 people were in the crowd that day, most of them white. For Dean White and drummer Ralph Johnson, remember that performance as a pivotal moment for the band.
5: We were thoroughly embraced. I mean, they loved what we did, and we were so different, they had to take a moment to just kind of figure out what the heck we were doing.
10: Right.
5: And we were definitely dressed very differently.
10: Yeah, we had fur on, and it was hot out there, too.
5: It was a whole thing going on with us, you know, and it just kind of went on from there.
6: And that led to their next album, That's the Way of the World, which cemented them as one of the biggest bands in the country.

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1: 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You're listening to the Rhythm and News Service of Jefferson Public Radio. Happy Friday. I'm Dave Jackson. I hope your day is off to a good start. Coming up on Morning Edition, a new NPR Ipsos poll of teachers found many are starting to use AI to save time, but a majority of teachers are worried about AI's impact on students' critical thinking. It's coming up in just a bit, and then in 20 minutes, music on Open Air. Start the morning off with a new one from Shaky Graves. Also, Sun Little on the way, the latest from Ziggy Marley. I'm with her and Teddy Thompson. It's all coming up at 9 o'clock. Today in the Southern Oregon Cascades and Siskiyous, expect sunshine with a high around 65. In Yreka, clear skies with a high near 83. Wheaton, Mount Shasta should be sunny, highs in the lower 80s. Redding and Red Bluff should see high temperatures near 98 under sunny skies. For the Klamath Basin, sunshine with highs near 75. Along the Southern Oregon coast, clear with a high in the upper 50s. Roseburg and the Umpqua Basin should be mostly sunny, highs around 72, and for Grants Pass, Medford, and Ashland, sun with a high near 80. For more details on the weather, visit our website. 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
0: 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I'm Steve Inskeep.
3: And I'm Michelle Martin. Good morning. In the U.S., tax loopholes come and go. 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Here's Nick Fountain from Planet Money and Lauren Riccio from Tax Notes.
5: Tax loopholes come in many forms. Some Congress writes into the tax code on purpose. Others, including the one we picked to tell the story of, are closer to mistakes. This loophole begins with an obscure tax treaty from 2008 between the Mediterranean nation of Malta and the U.S., says Andrew Gradman.
6: Andrew is a tax lawyer, and he's looked into the Malta loophole.
7: And boy, treaties are complicated.
5: He says the gist is Malta's tax law treats retirement accounts very well. And this treaty, maybe, if you squinted, conferred those benefits to Americans. Some enterprising tax professionals started advising their wealthy clients that they could stash appreciated assets like Google stock into Maltese retirement accounts and then, starting when they turned 50, start taking them out entirely tax-free. If it worked, it would be a pretty sweet deal, and it would avoid a lot of U.S. taxes.
7: A tax loophole is a wasting asset. If you really believe that this was a mistake that was made, then you know it has a limited life.
5: Huh.
7: And so you have to figure out, how do I squeeze the juice out of it as much as possible?
5: It's hard to know exactly how many people took advantage, but Lauren, y'all at Tax Notes have some pretty good sourcing in the industry.
6: Yeah, my sources say hundreds of taxpayers use the loophole, and they estimate billions of dollars went into these accounts. One attorney told my colleague that his client had between $100 and $300 million stashed away in Malta.
5: But in 2021, teams at the IRS started looking into this, including lawyer Carolyn Schenck, asking,
8: what is the real purpose of this?
5: Why are Americans opening Maltese retirement accounts?
6: There's a technical term for this that holds up in tax court, the economic substance doctrine.
5: Like, is there a business reason a person or a company might need a Maltese account?
8: Does this make economic sense other than the purpose of doing a turn and burn on the asset and then sheltering the gain? It does not.
5: It did not. So Schenck's team added it to the IRS's big yearly release of tax schemes to avoid.
6: In late 2021, the IRS and Maltese officials met and clarified something.
5: About the treaty, they said Americans can't put highly appreciated assets into these Maltese retirement accounts. In other words, knock it off.
8: It was awesome. I mean, the flash to bang is pretty fast, right? I mean, there was a very short period of time that transpired here. And then all of a sudden, we're standing here with our treaty partner right next to us, standing in a joint statement.
5: Loophole closed. And for the type of loophole that is kind of a mistake and oversight that gets taken advantage of, that is kind of the life cycle. Enterprising tax professionals find a flaw, pitch it to their clients, and wait until the IRS tells them, you're done. With Lauren Lurkio from Tax Notes, I'm Nick Fountain, NPR News.
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1: 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What's up? I'm Dave. Welcome to Open Air here on the Rhythm and News Service of Jefferson Public Radio. 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We have 6 hours of music for you. I'll be here until noon, and then Daniel Kelly takes over this afternoon. Coming up this morning, Bruce Hornsby from his new one, Gracie and Rachel, Emily Nenny, His Golden Messenger, Robert Francis, later on, Gray Delisle and Les Green, and something from Alila Diane. And starting things off this morning, it's Shaky Graves from his new one, Fondness, Etc. This is When the Love is New. 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

0: That's the latest single from Clayton Joseph Scott. That is Night of Fire here on JPR. Before that, Waxahachie with Burns Out at Midnight. That's from Tiger's Blood. See what I did there? Before that, Colin Cadence with Good Day. And you heard Shaky Graves starting off the morning, When the Love is New. That's from the new one, Fondness, etc. It's a little after 9:15. You're listening to Open Air on JPR's Rhythm and News Service. It's a look at the weather and something from Sun Little next.
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0: Temperatures for tomorrow should be a little cooler than today, and if it's clear today, you might see some clouds tomorrow. In the Cascades and Siskiyous today, highs around 65 with sun. Also sunny in Wairika, highs around 83. Wheat of Mount Shasta should be clear, a high around 81. Sunny and hot in Redding and Red Bluff, highs pushing 98. For the Klamath Basin, sunny, highs in the mid-70s. Along the southern Oregon coast, clear skies, a high around 59. It should be mostly sunny for Roseburg in the Umpqua Basin, the high around 72, and for Grants Pass, Medford, and Ashland, sun with a high near 80. Get more details on the weather at ijpr.org. City Folk is the new album from Sun Little. Here's a tune called The Valley on Open Air.

0: It's Ann McHugh and the Cubists on Open Air from Holy Roller Coaster. Holy is spelled W-H-O-L-L-Y. Now it's Flyer Fall on JPR. Before that, Rozzy. Sour Grape is from the new album Fig Tree. You heard Brittany Howard with Georgia and a new one from Sun Little. His latest is City Folk. That was The Valley. It's about 9:35. I'm Dave Jackson. It's Open Air on the Rhythm and News Service of JPR. Later on, Emily Nenny, something from Gracie and Rachel, His Golden Messenger, Robert Francis, and Great Lyle and Les Green. It's all on the way, and it's Kurt Vile next.
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2: 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SOU offers programs that prepare students for careers, advancing the prosperity and vitality of the Rogue Valley and our regional economy.

Today on the World Cafe, while Death Cab for Cutie was on tour celebrating 20 years of the band's album Transatlanticism and the Postal Service's Give Up, frontman Ben Gibbard was also dealing with a divorce. On the World Cafe, Gibbard talks about how that experience shaped the band's latest record, I Built You a Tower, and they'll perform live tonight at 6 on the World Cafe. Here's Kurt Vile. Philadelphia's Being Good to Me is his new one. Here's Chance to Bleed on JPR.

0: It's Otis Gibbs on Open Air from the Trust of Crows. That was Holy River Blues. Before that, Kai Crow Getty from an album called The Wreckage. That was American Radio. And you heard Kurt Vile. His new one is Philadelphia's Been Good to Me. That was Chance to Bleed. You're listening to Open Air on JPR. It's I'm With Her from the new live album next.
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0: 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Also coming up, Lucinda Williams is at the Holly Theater on the 10th. Evening Shades is playing a free concert in Lithia Park on the 13th to benefit Rock a Ferry. Donations are suggested because it is a benefit. And Dead Floyd is a Pink Floyd and Grateful Dead tribute, and they're part of Epic Ashland's Concert in the Park series. They're playing for free at Lithia Park on the 15th. It's Open Air on JPR. Coming up, it's a new one from Les Green and Gray Delisle. Together, they're called Gray and Green. But right now, I'm With Her. The new album is Sing Me Alive. This is their cover of Paul Simon's The Obvious Child. This is Open Air.
2: All right, here's another one. We love this song. It's called Mother Eagle, Sing Me Alive.

0: It's Kayakator on Open Air. Strange Medicine is the album from 2024, featuring Aoife O'Donovan on The Witch. Before that, it was Aoife O'Donovan and Company, I'm With Her, along with Sarah Jarosz, Sarah Watkins, The Obvious Child, a Paul Simon cover. That's from the album Sing Me Alive. It's a little after 10 o'clock. This is Open Air on the Rhythm and News Service of JPR. Up next, a tune from the musical Grease.
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0: Coming up on Open Air, Angelique Kidjo, the Milk Carton Kids, Charlie Crockett, Bruce Hornsby, and Gracie and Rachel. This afternoon, on All Things Considered from NPR News, amidst widespread tech layoffs, some highly skilled, once coveted workers are making radical career changes. Some laid off workers are turning to lower paying temp jobs. Some are leaving tech altogether. That story and others this afternoon at 4. It's All Things Considered on the Rhythm and News Service of JPR. Gray and Green is Gray Delisle and Les Green. She is a voice actress and a singer-songwriter. He's a singer-songwriter who played Little Richard in the movie Elvis. Together they are Gray and Green, and here they're covering a tune from the Grease soundtrack. You're the One That I Want. It's Open Air.

0: It's Sonny Sweeney on Open Air. Traveling On's from Rhinestone Requiem. Teddy Thompson before that from the new one Never Be the Same. That was Come Back. Heard She and Him from their tribute to Brian Wilson. That was Don't Worry, Baby. And Grey Lyle and Les Green from Grey and Green from the Grease soundtrack. Here, The One That I Want. Great cover there. It's a little after 10:15. This is Open Air on the Rhythm and News Service of JPR. It's Bruce Hornsby next.
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0: 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Here's a new one from Bruce Hornsby from Indigo Park. This is Sliver of Time on Open Air.

0: That is Riley Walker from Primrose Green. Summer Dress is the tune. Leif Vollebekk before that from New Ways with Transatlantic Flight. And you heard a new one from Bruce Hornsby from Indigo Park. That was Sliver of Time. Hornsby's playing at the Holly Theater in Medford. That show is a Sunday night. You can find tickets and information at hollytheater.org. And last I checked, that show was pretty close to selling out. So if you're wanting to go, you might want to check on tickets soon. This is Open Air on the Rhythm and News Service of JPR. Up next, Angelique Kidjo, joined by the Soweto Gospel Choir.
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4: My name is Mitchell Swan. 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
0: Tomorrow afternoon on Folk Alley, join Cindy House for some songs to welcome in June from the Decemberists, the Mammals, and new music from Dervish with Iron and Wine, Ken Pomeroy, Renee Fleming with Bela Fleck, and Taj Mahal and the Phantom Blues Band. Also favorites from Randy Newman and Sierra Farrell, and some news about Bruce Coburn, too. Folk Alley is tomorrow afternoon at 3 right here on Jefferson Public Radio. This is Angelique Kidjo from the new album Hope, featuring the Soweto Gospel Choir. This is Sunlight to My Soul on JPR.

0: That's Ziggy Marley on Open Air from the album Bright Side, Make It Paradise. Jake Shimabukuro helping out on that track. Before that, Yola from Stand For Myself with Diamond Studded Shoes. It was Ladysmith Black Mambazo and Paul Simon with Diamonds on the Soles of Her Shoes from Ladysmith Black Mambazo and Friends. And before that, Angelique Kidjo featuring the Soweto Gospel Choir from Hope. That was Sunlight to My Soul. It's Open Air on the Rhythm and News Service of JPR. Stick around just ahead. It's a new one from Gracie and Rachel.
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0: 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I'm Dave Jackson. Tomorrow on E-Town, it's Infamous String Dusters and Daniel Rodriguez. And then catch Paul Thorne, Ray Benson, Sonny Sweeney, and Andy Friedman on Mountain Stage at 1 o'clock. E-Town is at noon. Mountain Stage is at 1 o'clock tomorrow on the Rhythm and News Service of JPR. Coming up, a new one from Alila Diane, also His Golden Messenger, Charlie Crockett, the Milk Carton Kids, all on the way. And this is Gracie and Rachel from If We Could, Would We? This is Leaving Home is Going Home on JPR.

0: That's one from Robert Francis from Phantasmagoria. Pan Pan Protocol is the tune. And before that, Gracie and Rachel, Leaving Home is Going Home is from the album If We Could, Would We? This is Open Air on the Rhythm and News Service of JPR. Stick around. It's Alila Diane next.
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0: Still ahead this morning on Open Air, Emily Nenny, His Golden Messenger, Charlie Crockett and the Milk Carton Kids. And right after the news at noon, there's more Open Air with Danielle Kelly till 3 o'clock. Today on Today Explained, right after Open Air, remember Joe Biden? He loved EVs. Trump? Not so much, but they're happening whether the powers that be want them to or not. At 3 o'clock on Today Explained, they'll take a look at two of the latest offerings. One's a Ferrari. The other one doesn't even have power windows. That's on Today Explained. And then on Marketplace, if you own a studio making gold jewelry, it might be handy to own a gold mine. But maybe it's not, because the gold's not just lying around on the ground. So gold as a safe haven and a raw material. That's today at 3:30 on Marketplace. This is Open Air. Here is Alila Diane from Who's Keeping Time? It's California on JPR.

That's one from Viv and Riley from Imaginary People. That was Salvi Island. Before that, the Milk Carton Kids from Lost Cause, Lover Fool. That was I'll Go Home From Here. You're John Craigie with Gregory Alan Isakov from No Rain, No Rose. That was I Am California. And Alila Diane before that. Her new one is Who's Keeping Time? And that was California. You're listening to Open Air on JPR's Rhythm and News Service, and John Craigie, who you heard in that set, and Blind Pilot are playing at the Criterion Theater coming up on the 18th. Find information at criterion.org. Coming up next on Open Air, it's Emily Nenny after a look at the weather. 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More at ashlandclimate.org. 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It should be sunny today. Highs around 65 in the Southern Oregon Cascades and Siskiyous. In Yreka, also sunny, a high around 83. In Weedamount Shasta, sun, highs around 81. For Redding and Red Bluff, highs near 98 today with sunshine. In the Klamath Basin, sunshine with highs near 75. Along the Southern Oregon coast, clear with a high near 59. For Roseburg and the Umpqua Basin, it should be mostly sunny with highs in the lower 70s. And for Grants Pass, Medford and Ashland, a sunny day with highs near 80. For more details on the weather, visit us at ijpr.org. Coming up, His Golden Messenger, Charlie Crockett, and one from Yonder Mountain String Band. Here's Emily Nenny from Movin' Shoes with a, who wrote that song? Delbert McClinton. This is Honky Tonkin' on JPR.

0: Who are you going to run to? It's His Golden Messenger on Open Air. It's from the new one, I'm People. You heard Ryan Adams going back to the album Gold. That was New York, New York. Dwayne Betts in there from Wild and Precocious Life. That's Evergreen. And you heard Emily Nenny before that with a Delbert McClinton tune there. That was Honky Tonkin'. Her new one is called Movin' Shoes. It's Open Air on JPR. I'm Dave Jackson. It's Yonder Mountain String Band next.
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0: Sunday on This American Life, Pablo has big dreams. Very recently, he started painting pictures of members of Congress. Hear what happens when he tries everything he can think of to get his paintings hung in the Capitol Rotunda. This American Life is Sunday morning at 10 on JPR. Here's Yonder Mountain String Band from their latest called Good Is True with The Lie on Open Air.

0: That's Della May with a great cover there of No Rain on Open Air. Before that, Charlie Crockett from Age of the Ram with Rancho Deluxe and a theme. You could hear them riding off into the sunset on their horses. Before that, Billy Strings from Highway Prayers, 7 weeks in County. And you heard Yonder Mountain String Band with The Lie. It's from their latest called Good Is True. It is a little, about 5 minutes before noon. I'm Dave Jackson. You're listening to Open Air on JPR. I'll be back with one more in just a moment.
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0: It's Open Air on JPR. I'm Dave Jackson, getting ready to wrap up the morning for you. Right after the news at noon, Danielle Kelly takes over until 3 o'clock. Here's one from the band, a classic here. It's The Wait on JPR.

0: And it's a classic from the band wrapping up this morning on Open Air. 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
1: 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Happy Friday. I'm Danielle Kelly, taking you up to 3 o'clock today with tunes, new records from Aldous Harding, Joby Riccio, The Black Keys, Tori Amos, Krish Kalay, Paul Coffin. This is new from Jaws of Brooklyn, a Seattle band that's on tour this summer. They are stopping by Medford to play a show at the Copper Plank July 19th. Unstoppable is the new record. Here is the title track.

Mystery, keep me hanging on. Your every word, you gotta turn out phrase like I ain't never heard.

0: Gotta love CD players. That's the Montvales, Path of Totality, Loud and Clear. We'll give that another try in a minute. Jars of Clay before that, If I Left the Zoo with Unforgettable and Forgetful You. Unputdownable was John Cleary on Dynamite. And at the top of the set, it was the Jaws of Brooklyn with Unstoppable, the title track of their new record. Catch them live in Medford, July 19th at the Copper Plank. It's 1219.
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0: Weather today for the Southern Oregon Cascades and Siskiyou. Sunshine, the high near 65. 34 is the overnight low. Increasing clouds and gradually becoming sunny. A high of 55 tomorrow. Wairika, sunshine, the high near 83. 48, the low tonight. Increasing clouds, becoming sunny tomorrow. The high 71. Weedham, Mount Shasta, sun, the high 81. 45 is the low tonight with increasing clouds. Gradually clearing, the high near 69 tomorrow. Reading and Red Bluff, sun with a high of 98. 61, the overnight low with increasing clouds. Becoming sunny tomorrow, the high 89. Klamath Basin, sunshine, the high in the mid-70s. Down to 42 tonight with increasing clouds. Cloudy, high near 65 tomorrow. Southern Oregon Coast, sun, the high near 59. Cloudy and a low of 47 this evening. Sunshine, high of 57 tomorrow. Roseburg and the Umpqua Basin, sunshine, the high in the low 70s. Cloudy tonight and a low of 47, mostly sunny tomorrow, the high 66. Grants Pass, Medford, and Ashland, sunshine, the high 80, increasing clouds with a low of 47 tonight, gradually clearing a high of 72 tomorrow. For more detailed weather information, visit us at ijpr.org. 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

0: That's Joby Riccio from the new record Face the Feeling, Pillar, New Mexico. Waxahachie before that on Tiger's Blood with Crowbar, and the Montvales on Path of Totality, Loud and Clear. It's 12:33. 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
0: 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On the 6th, it's Brews, Bluegrass, and Barbecue at Roxy Ann Winery in Medford, RoxyAnnWinery.com. Mountaintop Sound will be performing, Desert Hollow, Bell Tower, Never Come Down. On the 7th, Bruce Hornsby, this is Sunday, Bruce Hornsby and the Noisemakers at the Holly Theater, hollytheater.org. On the 8th, Bonnie Raitt with Maya Sharp at the Hayden Holmes Amphitheater in Bend, bendconcerts.com for tickets and info. Up next, we've got the new record from the Black Keys, Peaches. Here's Nobody But You.

0: That's Tank and the Bangas from the new collection, The Last Balloon Move, featuring Lucky Day, Carsey Blanton on After the Revolution with Ain't We Got Fun, and it was Charlie Parr on Little Sun with Portland Avenue. The Black Keys have a new full-length out called Peaches, with an exclamation point. We heard Nobody But You, Baby. This is Open Air on the Rhythm and News Service of JPR. We are always streaming at ijpr.org. You can find news, information there, our weather. 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
1: 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While rooted in folk traditions, Williams' music transcends conventional structures to incorporate elements of progressive rock and experimental composition. 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Yasmin Williams performs at Grizzly Peak Winery in Ashland Monday, June 15th at 7. 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
0: It's Open Air on the Rhythm and News Service of JPR. Coming up this hour, new tunes from Aldous Harding, Half Truth, New Constellations, Bryson Cyrus. This is new from Paul Cawthon from the Book of Paul. It's called Texas Swagger.

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0: That's Brayson Cyrus with the new Looking Forward to the Past EP, From Now On. We heard Blackberry Smoke's The Southern Ground Sessions EP covering You Got Lucky featuring Amanda Shires. Sheryl Crow covering Nightlife on the collection One Night in Texas, The Next Waltz's tribute to the Redheaded Stranger. And we heard Paul Cawthon on The Book of Paul, his new record, with Texas Swagger. It's a quarter past one. This is Open Air on JPR.
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1: 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And on the next Today Explained, we're going to take a look at two of the latest offerings. 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
0: Join us for the World Cafe tonight at 6 o'clock. While Death Cab for Cutie was on tour celebrating 20 years of the band's album Transatlanticism and the Postal Service's Give Up, frontman Ben Gibbard was also dealing with a divorce. On the next World Cafe, Gibbard talks about how that experience shaped the band's latest record, I Built You a Tower. Plus, Death Cab for Cutie performs live. That's 6 o'clock tonight here on the Rhythm and News Service of JPR. Here's a track from Death Cab for Cutie's Thank You for Today record. Here's When We Drive.

0: from a collection called Dervish, The Great Irish Songbook, Volume 2, Poets and Storytellers, Aoife O'Donovan with Jackie. Phil Cook on the Southland Mission album, Anybody Else. We heard Bridget DeMeyer's Simmer Right on the Savannah Road collection. Aldous Harding and H. Hawkline on Train on the Island with Venus and the Zinnia. And Death Cab for Cutie from Thank You for Today, When We Drive. We will hear a session on the World Cafe tonight with Ben Gibbard. It's an encore performance, a live performance from Death Cab for Cutie on the World Cafe, 6 o'clock tonight here on JPR.
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0: Today Explained is at 3 o'clock today, right after Open Air. They discuss some of the stories making headlines in the news. Remember Joe Biden? He loved EVs. Trump, not so much. But they're happening, whether the powers that be want them or not. At 3 o'clock on Today Explained, they'll look at two of the latest offerings. One's a Ferrari, and the other doesn't have power windows. Marketplace at 3:30. If you own a studio making gold jewelry, it might be handy to own a gold mine, but it's not like it's just laying around on the ground. So maybe not. Gold is a safe haven and raw material today at 3:30 on Marketplace. We've got one here from Southern Oregon originating band New Constellations. They call Portland home now. They are on tour right now in support of their new record, It Comes in Waves. This is Do What You Want.

0: Night Turns. That's one from Kersh Kalay's new record called Dust, here on the Rhythm and News service of JPR. Cornflower, former Southern Oregon resident. That was Journey into Sound, the record, and the song called Ocean Water, which also featured Southern Oregon artist Jeff Pivar. New Constellations from It Comes in Waves. They grew up in Medford and now they live in Portland. They're on tour for that new record, It Comes in Waves. We heard Do What You Want. It's 1:52. This is Open Air on JPR.
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0: Join us for Snap Judgment, Saturdays at 11 at Storytelling with a Beat. In the middle of the Atlantic Ocean, a Coast Guardsman is standing watch on board of a Coast Guard cutter ship, scanning the dark, starry horizon with a pair of night vision goggles. He's looking for hazards in the water and other ships, but nothing can prepare him for what he's about to see. And on the spring night in Hilo, Hawaii, Hula Sisters are about to take the stage at the 1986 Merry Monarch Festival. They've been practicing for months, but the gods have another plan. Snap Judgment is Storytelling with a Beat, Saturday mornings at 11 on the Rhythm and News service of JPR. Here's a new one from Sheikh Ibrahim from Aduna. This one is called Gandhi.

0: A new one from Esme. The record's called Half Truth. That's The Letdown. Esme Patterson before that on We Were Wild with No River. We heard Penny and Sparrow's Don't Want to Be Without You from the Finch album. And we heard Gandhi on a new record called Aduna by Sheikh Ibra Fahm. It's 2:06. This is Open Air on JPR.
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1: 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On Mountain Stage right after, they host Paul Thorne, Ray Benson, Sonny Sweeney, and Andy Friedman. 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Here's one from Jared Walker on Nighthawks. Here's Cordova Street Blues.

That's one from Johnny Blue Skies and the Dark Clouds record, Mutiny After Midnight. That one is called Don't Let Go. Before that, Robert Plant and Alison Krauss on the Raise the Roof collection with Can't Let Go. And we heard Jared Walker on the new record, Nighthawk, Cordova Street Blues. It's 2:21. 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Weather today for the Southern Oregon Cascades and Siskiyous: sunshine, a high near 65, increasing clouds with a low around 34, gradually becoming sunny, a high near 55 tomorrow. In Yreka, sunshine, the high near 83, it's increasing clouds, a low of 48 tonight, gradually becoming sunny, a high of 71 tomorrow. Weedon Mount Shasta, sunshine, high near 81, increasing clouds, a low of 45 tonight, gradually clearing, a high of 69 tomorrow. Redding and Red Bluff, sunny, a high of 98, increasing clouds, a low of 61 tonight, gradually becoming sunny, a high of 89 tomorrow. Klamath Basin, sunshine, high near 75, increasing clouds, a low of 42 tonight, and mostly cloudy, high near 65 tomorrow. Southern Oregon Coast, sunshine, the high 59, cloudy, a low of 47 overnight. Sunshine tomorrow, the high 57. Roseburg in the Umpqua Basin, mostly sunny, the high 72. Cloudy with some clouds later on, a low of 47. Mostly sunny tomorrow, the high 66. Grants Pass, Medford, and Ashland, sunshine, high at 80 degrees today. This evening, increasing clouds, a low of 47, and gradually clearing, a high of 72 tomorrow. For more detailed weather information, visit us at ijpr.org. It is 2:22. Got one here from Tori Amos, a new record called In Times of Dragons. Here's the title track.

0: Night Games, that's the record company from All of This Life. We heard from Ramis Young before that on Saluted Genesis, an EP with Flipside. And Tori Amos's new title track of the new full-length In Times of Dragon started out that set. It's 2:37. 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

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This is new from the New Pornographers from the former site of Here's a track called Bonus Mai Tais.

0: That is one from Million Miles Escape EP. That's the Pina Colada song, obviously. Andra Day on Cheers to the Fall with Gin and Juice. And we heard the new Pornographers from their new record called The Former Site of, we heard, Bonus Mai Tais. It's 2:51. This is Open Air on JPR.
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0: It's Open Air on JPR. I'm Danielle Kelly with you for one more little set, and then it's time for Today Explained. They're going to discuss the stories making headlines in the news. Marketplace takes a look at the financial landscape. You get a little bit more news from NPR's News is All Things Considered at 4. 6 o'clock, The World Cafe. Ben Gibbard on the show of Death Cab for Cutie. And then 8 o'clock tonight, it is Open Air Amplified with Dave Jackson. Here is Tedeschi Trucks Band's new record, Future Soul. Here's Crazy Crying.

0: That is Alan Stone with What I've Seen from his self-titled record, wrapping up Up in Air for the day and the week. Alan Stone is on tour this summer with The Dip. He'll be coming through our region playing at the Brit Festival. You can check out britfest.org for the lineup. And we also heard Tedeschi Trucks Band and from their Future Soul record with Crazy Crying. Thanks so much for listening and hanging out here with me. I'm Danielle Kelly. I'll see you next week. Have a great week.
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3: Remember Joe Biden?
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5: Everything's computer.
3: But EVs are happening whether the powers that be want them or not. And on Today Explained from Vox, we're going to talk about two big splashy entries into the market. First up, the Ferrari Luce.
6: To represent the Luce, there are three keywords that are Ferrari, Ferrari, Ferrari.
3: Designed by the same guy who helped design the iPhone, believe it or not. Second up, the Slate truck.
7: So when you see a Slate truck, it should tug at your heart. That's what we're going for.
3: A little electric truck that doesn't even have power windows, believe it or not. But what we really want to know on the show is if either of these two cars are good enough or swaggy enough or cheap enough to help Americans get over that electric hump.
4: Come on, man.
8: From NPR News in Washington, I'm Ryland Barton. A federal judge in Rhode Island has struck down several policies that limited legal immigration. As NPR's Jimena Bustillo reports, it's the latest setback for efforts to slow down the processing of applications from people already in the U.S.
9: In his opinion, Judge John McConnell Jr. says recent policy changes place the lives of, quote, countless individuals on hold solely by virtue of their countries of birth. About 6 months ago, the administration paused the processing of any immigration application from citizens of the 39 countries with travel restrictions to the U.S. This includes work permit renewals, visas, green cards, and citizenship applications. The administration has justified its policies by saying more vetting needs to be done. Other federal judges have ordered the administration to process the applications for a select group of immigrants who have joined various lawsuits. Jimena Bustillo, NPR News.
8: President Trump says he wants his new acting director of national intelligence to cut the office, which has already been significantly scaled back during his second term. Trump says the size of the office has been, quote, way too high for way too long, and if Bill Pulte cuts it, he wouldn't mind. President Trump says Pulte will stay in the acting position, depending on how long it takes to get his successor confirmed. The president says he's considering five people.

0: This is JPR News. I'm Vanessa Finney. The Bandon School Board has placed its superintendent on paid administrative leave while a third-party investigator looks into complaints against her. JPR's Jane Vaughn reports.
1: Superintendent Shauna Schmier has already resigned and has about a month left at the district. The recording of Thursday's board meeting seemed to include part of the executive session. Chair Troy Russell appeared to be discussing the investigation.
2: To a person, they said that the stories you've heard about a toxic workplace are absolutely true.
3: Who says that, if I may ask?
2: Staff.
3: Like one or two or 10 or 50 or?
2: Five.
3: Five.
1: That portion of the video was later removed. The board clarified the decision to put Schmier on leave wasn't punitive, but to protect the integrity of the investigation. The district's director of programs has been named acting superintendent. Neither Schmier nor the board responded to a request for comment. Jane Vaughn, JPR News.
0: Lane Community College is eliminating around 20 positions and two degree programs. That's after the board approved next year's budget Wednesday. The college will also make cuts to tutoring services. The total cuts this cycle were about $4.2 million. This budget is part of a three-year plan to stabilize LCC's finances. An LCC spokesperson said tutoring will still be available in other ways, and the college is working to include students and staff in part two of that plan now. I'm Vanessa Finney for JPR News. You can read more regional stories at ijpr.org. And while you're there, sign up for our Stay Tuned newsletter for regional stories delivered to your inbox.
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6: 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I'm Elsa Chang in Culver City, California.
7: And I'm Scott Detrow in Washington. In Maine, which holds its primary election Tuesday, early voting is well underway and the Senate contest is all but set for the fall and the stakes for it are high. For the Democrats to win the Senate, they almost certainly have to flip the seat held by Republican Susan Collins. But now new allegations of misconduct face Democratic candidate Graham Plattner. The latest twist, a story published in the New York Times, which includes accusations that he was physically rough with women that he dated in the past. Plattner denied the allegation in an interview with NPR member station Maine Public.
8: Was there any physicality in these type of relationships?
9: No. That's just not true.
7: Joining me now is Steve Missler with Maine Public, who conducted that interview. Hi, Steve.
10: Hey, Scott.
7: So when you spoke with Plattner this morning, he denied allegations from the article, specifically one from a former girlfriend who claimed he grabbed her by her shoulders and wrists and once shoved her into a bedroom and held the door closed until she was, quote, calm. But this is the latest in a series of controversies his campaign has faced. Did he address what is becoming a pattern for him?
10: Yeah, he did, and he largely attributed these stories to a political system that he says is threatened by his campaign and the movement he's trying to build. You know, Plattner is a combat veteran, and he's been pretty open about his struggles after returning from tours in Iraq and Afghanistan, and he frequently talks about dealing with PTSD and disillusionment about the wars he fought in. And his willingness to talk about that has arguably helped him survive some of these controversies, but the steady drip of these accusations has really increased in intensity over the past week.
9: The whole point of these stories is to make sure we're not talking about healthcare. It's to make sure we're not talking about raising taxes on the rich. It's to make sure we're not talking about getting money out of politics.
7: And Steve, you said stories, plural. This came a little more than a week after another story about text message of a sexual nature that Plattner exchanged with women who were not his wife. That was reported by the Wall Street Journal. These have focused on his relationships with women. Has he spoken about that?
10: Yeah, he did today. He basically said that these messages came from during an early part of his marriage and that he and his wife, Amy, have addressed them in counseling. But he also blamed the disclosure of those messages on a former campaign staffer. He says that staffer betrayed his

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1: 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Last year, the reusable container exchange program Rogue2Go was used over 4,600 times at the co-op, eliminating more than 17,000 single-use containers. 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
2: 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I'm Vanessa Finney with your weather forecast. In the Southern Oregon Cascades and Siskiyous, increasing clouds tonight as the low dips to about 34 degrees. Tomorrow, partly sunny, getting sunnier with a high near 55. In Yreka, increasing clouds tonight with a low near 48. Sunny tomorrow with a high near 72. In Wheaton, Mount Shasta, increasing clouds tonight with a low around 45 degrees. Partly sunny tomorrow, getting sunnier with a high near 69. In Redding and Red Bluff, mostly clear tonight with a low near 60. It'll be cloudy through mid-morning tomorrow, then gradually clearing with a high near 89. In the Klamath Basin, increasing clouds tonight with a low around 42. Sunny and windy tomorrow with highs near 64. On the Southern Oregon coast, mostly cloudy tonight with a low around 47. Tomorrow's looking sunny with a high near 57. On the Northern California coast, increasing clouds tonight with a low near 49. Tomorrow, mostly sunny with gusty winds and a high near 55. Mostly cloudy tonight in Roseburg in the Umpqua Basin with a low around 47. Mostly sunny tomorrow there with a chance of afternoon showers and a high near 66. In the Rogue Valley, windy tonight with increasing clouds and a low around 47. Tomorrow, partly sunny, getting sunnier and a high near 72. Expected. More weather details for your area can be found at ijpr.org. 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
0: 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I'm Scott Detrow.
3: And I'm Juana Summers. Indie rock fans of the early aughts, this song was probably on your playlist. That's Death Cab for Cutie off of their 2003 career-defining album Transatlanticism. So much has changed since then. The band spent much of 2023 on tour, marking the 20th anniversary of that album and the Postal Service's Give Up.
4: For us to go on tour at this point, we're playing songs I wrote when I was 20 and songs I wrote when I was 47.
3: That's Ben Gibbard, Death Cab's frontman.
4: Playing all that material, I was really taken with how I just don't feel that way anymore, and that if I were to have had some of those experiences at this age, I would have written about them very differently.
3: The band is out with their 11th studio album. It's called I Built You a Tower.
5: I built you a tower in my mind, a place that no one else.
3: Gibbard started writing the album in between tours when he was also going through a separation and eventual divorce.
4: I didn't want to write about it by kind of taking it out and disassembling it in front of the general public. It was far more interesting to just sit with the fallout of it and write about it from a place of trying to make some sense of it for myself.
3: When I spoke with Ben Gibbard, he told me he didn't want to write a breakup album.
4: There have been a number of kind of high-profile, quote-unquote, breakup records that have come out in recent years, and so many of them are just so breathtakingly poorly written that I just felt like I didn't want to attempt to do an elevated version of something like that.
3: Yeah.
4: And not only because, you know, I think that breakup records also, they tend to be kind of the purview of kind of younger people who are writing from a similar position than I was when I was writing songs on transatlanticism, you know. I think that what makes great breakup records is an acerbic kind of quality and an anger that I just didn't feel. And I just didn't feel appropriate writing from.
3: The opening lyric on your album is Please Forgive Me from the song Full of Stars.
5: Please